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1: 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What's changing? 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

Yeah. Don't talk down to me, that's not gonna work now. Packed all my clothes and I moved out. I don't even wanna go to your house. Every time I sit on that couch, I feel like you lecture me. Eventually, I bet that we could've made this work and probably would've figured things out. 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Oh, you wanna be friends now? Okay, let's put my fake face on and pretend now. 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That didn't even happen. I mean, why are you laughing? Must've missed that joke, let me see if I can find a reaction. No, but at least you're happy.

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Oh, of course, that is Adele and Set Fire to the Rain. How are you? Good morning to you. Thursday, the 24th of September. I'm Stuart Calvey, the voice of the early morning breakfast show. It is 6:05, very, very nearly. Florence and the Machine's up next, and you've got The Love. That's a banger, that's for sure. Got Britney Spears coming up and some Taylor Swift as well. This time tomorrow morning, the three men in the mic will be reunited. We had a week off last week. Well, Andrew and I did. Matt was in the house. But we will be back tomorrow for coffee and cakes. After Florence, I will remind you how you can contact the station here at City Sound. Sometimes

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Love Her Voice, Love That Song. That was for Helen in Colchester. Sent that request in. Thank you very much, Helen. Good morning to you. Josh Stone, Super Duper Love. Now we're going to have some 80s music this morning. But don't forget, we've got Gary T in the house at 8 a.m. this morning with the City Breakfast Show. Fine Young Cannibals and Good Thing is coming up. And straight after that, who was your favourite band of the 80s? Wham? Was it Duran Duran? Was it Spandau? Was it Simple Minds? Maybe none of those, but we're going to have Duran Duran anyway. And the song is Hungry Like the Wolf.

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0: 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Even I can do it. 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

And there's a song that doesn't leave your mind for a long time, does it? Sophie Ellis Bextor and Murder on the Dance Floor. We're going back 3 years in music history. The 24th of September, Taylor Swift attended a Kansas City Chiefs game. And obviously, we all know what's happened now, but that set alight that she was dating Travis Kelce, obviously the player who I think is quarterback, isn't he, for the Kansas City Chiefs. Anyway, that was 3 years ago, and we all know they are married now, aren't they, of course. And the song that I've played to celebrate, well, that bit of, well, that set the old gossip pages alight, didn't it, back then. The one I've chosen to play to celebrate that is I Knew It, I Knew You.

Tom, squeeze in one more request on as we come to the end of the first hour of this early morning breakfast show here at City Sound. It is the 24th of September. It is 6:56. This one is going out to Liam in Riddle. He's asked for Sky Newman and Walk Before He Heads Out to Work this morning. I'm taking us up to 8 a.m. this morning, taking us up to Gary T nonetheless.

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1: The Prime Minister says the ban on drinking at football is outdated and discriminatory, and he wants to scrap it. Andy Burnham pointed to the fact that fans of other sports are allowed to drink in the stands. The police chief said a proper consultation must come first. The government need to stick to their pledge to tackle violence against women and girls. That's the message from Charities Refuge and the End Violence Against Women Coalition.
2: No women should feel forced to come offline because of the abuse that they experience. The responsibility really lies with tech companies to make their platforms safer by design, to prevent abuse and to tackle perpetrators.
1: Their new report finds young women who use social media say they are recommended derogatory content most or every time they use it. Two AI chief executives have urged the United Nations to set rules on the technology, saying it could be a threat to humanity. They're calling on countries to set safeguards that stop artificial intelligence from becoming too powerful to rein in. And Harry Kane says England's World Cup exit was the most painful near miss yet. From Radio News Hub, I'm Frankie Hersine.
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Just gone 7:05 on this Thursday morning, the 24th of September. I'm Stuart Calvey, the voice of the early morning breakfast show here at City Sound. Sonny Fodera and Poppy Buscombe just kicked off the second hour of my show this morning. Think About Us. Now, this is where I play some music from a musician that has a birthday today. When I was looking, it's Linda McCartney's heavenly birthday today. So, yes, of course, we're sending our heavenly best wishes on her heavenly birthday today. But we're going to be having some of The Verve. I know that's Audrey Parker's favourite band. And we played The Verve a couple of weeks ago on the Three Men and a Mic. And everyone was saying how good they were, and especially what fantastic live performers The Verve were. It's Peter Salisbury's birthday. He's the drummer of The Verve. And we're going to be playing Lucky Man to celebrate his birthday. Straight after that, I will be reminding you how you can contact the station here at City Sound, taking you up to 8 a.m. if you're about to get in the old motor and do a school run, or go and get being part of the commute. Do take it steady out there. The roads, as you know, start to get a bit chock-a-block this time of the morning.

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1: 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We've made it absolutely foolproof. Even I can do it. 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
1: We just heard Destiny's Child and Say My Name. That was for, well, Emma's dedicated that to her boyfriend Gareth in Leigh-on-Sea. Good morning to you, Emma. Good morning to you, Gareth. Hope you both have a lovely day, lovely morning, all that kind of thing. Disco Bambino's coming up now, Dancing Without You. It is 7:26. 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
1: 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Come on. 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

0: Up next for Kevin, aka Snap in Chelmsford, and the request is Shaggy, It Wasn't Me. This time tomorrow morning, it's going to be Three Men and Mike, Matt Sterry, Andrew Calvey and myself. Do tune in to us. Kicks off at 6 a.m. tomorrow. A little bit sooner than that. Don't forget tonight here at 7 p.m. City Sports Show with the one and only Ben Parks. 7 p.m. till 8 p.m. For you, Kev, it's Shaggy.
1: Yo, man.
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1: Open up, man.
2: Yo, what do you want, man?
1: My girl just caught me.
2: You made her catch you?
1: I don't know how I let this happen.
2: But who?
1: The girl next door, you know?
2: Man.
1: I don't know what to do.
2: Said it wasn't you.
1: Oh.

0: Sabrina Carpenter and Manchild. Bit of violin still going on there, isn't it? That was for the lovely Denise down in Dunedin in New Zealand. Playing out with Milton Sugar, Tommy Mambretti. That is it from me. That is a wrap. Gary T's going to be in next. It is nearly 8 a.m. I am the voice of the early morning breakfast show. Same place, same time tomorrow morning. Always a pleasure and privilege to spend any part of the last 2 hours together. Live listeners, mixed clouders alike, whatever you're doing out there, folks, today. Stay safe, have fun, big, big smiles on your face. See you tomorrow morning from me, Stuart Calvey. It is love, peace and hair grease.
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1: Andy Burnham wants to scrap the ban on drinking at football, saying it's outdated and discriminatory. The Prime Minister pointed to fans of other sports being able to drink in the stands while watching their teams. The ban was brought in to combat hooliganism. Online misogyny and abuse against women is going up at a rapid rate. A joint report from Refuge and the End Violence Against Women Coalition says more than one in three women have experienced some form of online violence. Bo Bottomley is from Refuge.
2: If the government is serious about its pledge to halve violence against women and girls within a decade, it really needs to take urgent action to address the online abuse.
1: Health Trust will meet with a support group for women who underwent unnecessary breast cancer surgery to decide how far back cases will go. County Durham and Darlington Foundation Trust have apologised. They're now using specialists to see if other women underwent unnecessary operations. And Harry Kane says he wants to continue with a sporting career after he retires and is seriously considering becoming a kicker in the NFL. Although the Ballon d'Or favourite did admit he has dreams of becoming a golfer. From Radio News Hub, I'm Frankie Hersein.
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Indeed. Good morning. Good morning. How are you doing? Are you searching? Searching for me, Gary T. And if you don't mind, it's white with two sugars and a chocky hobnob. Oh!

Well, that was the weather. Well, I was standing there waiting and waiting. I thought she's going to come in with the weather in a minute, and she didn't. So perhaps she's on perhaps she's on holiday today. Well, by looking at, I'll tell you what, let's have a look out the window, shall we? Right, okay. This is the Gary T weather from Breakfast Show. It's cloudy. It's going to be all right for some, but not for others. It's going to be too warm for some people, but too cold for others. It might rain where you are, or it might not. It might do, but it might not. I don't know. So, yeah. Enjoy. That was today's weather with Gary T. Thank you, caller. Goodbye.

0: 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We are City Sound.
1: I tell you what, you can't beat a bit of live music. Oh dear. Live radio at its best. And here's the weather. 8:15. 24th of September. Holiday. Have you been on holiday at all? Ooh, I may have been. Holiday. Let us know how you're doing. 07568 771 825 on the WhatsApp.

0: Harry Kane says England's World Cup exit was the most painful near miss yet, saying their semi-final collapse to Argentina wasn't us as a team. It's ahead of England's match against eventual world champion Spain on Tuesday for the start of their Nations League campaign. In the Women's Champions League, Chelsea were made to work as they beat debutants Austria Vienna 1-0. Boss Sonia Bombastor says nothing is easy in football. In other football news, Portugal forward Cristiano Ronaldo says he still thinks he has a lot to offer to the national team, but admits he did consider his retirement after the World Cup.
1: I'm always thinking in my decisions, my future, present also. I'm a thinker. You have to think everything. So this is why you saw me here now.
0: And Lewis Hamilton says he hopes Formula One presses ahead with ending the season in the Middle East, despite the ongoing United States-Iran conflict. The campaign is scheduled to finish with rounds in Qatar and Abu Dhabi. Imola has been placed on standby if the races cannot take place.
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3: And don't forget, as well, Ben Parks does a sports show on a Thursday. That's from 7 till 8, a whole hour of your favourite sports here on City Sound. Do you know, I thought he said he was a tinker then. Oh, you little tinker. I think he meant thinker, but anyway, he's a tinker.

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1: Gotta say a big hello to Dan, the Tottenham man. Apparently, he's a big Tottenham fan. Oh, really? Oh, Dan, come on. That's from Big Al over at MKM. My kind of...

Harry Styles there, American Girls. So I've been off this week, just had a week off, a couple of days doing bits and pieces here, there and everywhere. You know what it's like, just milling around. I do like that sort of thing, don't you? When you're not got to go proper work. This isn't proper work, this is proper fun. I enjoy this, just us lot, eh? Just us lot in the morning, you lot getting ready for work, me already being here, but I'm at fun work, aren't I? 8:25, morning! Got a song coming out for Justine in a little while. Justine's over there in ground control in Billericay. Morning, Justine!

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1: Prepare to journey through three decades of the hits of The Queen of the Night, a tribute to Whitney Houston, on the 10th of October, celebrates the remarkable musical repertoire that honours all her timeless hits with sensational vocalists and full live band in the theatre, featuring all of the hits from the anthem that is I Wanna Dance With Somebody, all the way through to the moving One Moment in Time. Coming up in the early part of October, Enter the Castle with John Ronson. Mystery, Crime and Unmobbed Man, that's on the 5th. Also on the 5th, we've got Jeff Innocent. On the 6th, it's Jane Eyre. On the 7th, Findy Christie, Champagne Casanova. And Dr. Shepherd's Time of Death is on the 8th. Bright Place is also on the 8th. Harriet on the 9th. Out of the Box on the 10th. Queen of the Night, we just talked about earlier on, that is on the 10th as well. And The Phantoms, and that's starring Lee Mead, on the 11th.
0: For more information and details of future events, visit chelmsfordtheatre.co.uk. 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

0: Oh, there you go. That was for Justine and her family who are moving. That was from Sandy to say good luck. She's actually moving out tomorrow, according to the message, but you're moving out today. That's the song. We can't amend it to say you're moving out tomorrow. Well, best of luck anyway. You're listening to me, Gary T. We're on City Sound. We are the voice of Chelmsford. Let's have a look at the weather, shall we? See what's coming up. Better luck this time.
1: All the hits. 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We are City Sound. 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Weather.
2: Dry with sunny spells for most of us throughout the day. Some cloud and rain across parts of Northern Ireland and Scotland, though. Another warm day in the southeast with a high of 22 degrees Celsius.
1: All the hits. Yesterday, today, and the home of local unsigned acts. 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
2: And don't forget as well, coming up after me today, after 10 o'clock, you've got the Workplace Anthems. That is from 10 till midday. That is with Tony Knight. And then taking over from Tony, you've got the City Sound Lunch with Bob Wallace. And then 2 till 3, the one and only Roy with the 80s Hours. That's about that lined up for early afternoon today. 8:41.

Don't forget as well, coming up after nine, we have got your office workplace surprise, surprise. Is it going to be your birthday in the office today? And have your lovely colleagues messaged us to let us know that surprise for you. Always drop us a WhatsApp, 07568 771 825. Or you can listen via your smart speaker. Just walk up to it and say, "Play City Sound Radio." Simples.

I tell you what, this one's a good one. The boys are back in town. This one's going out to Andy and his crew. They're going to their hometown in Birmingham for a stag do.

0: many a good tune here on City Sounds. And I'm sure that one from Thin Lizzy, that Irish rock band from the 70s, actually 1976, was released. I'm sure many of yous out there have used that on many of your trips.
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1: The Prime Minister says the ban on drinking at football is outdated and discriminatory, and he wants to scrap it. Andy Vernon pointed to the fact that fans of other sports are allowed to drink in the stands, but police chiefs say a proper consultation must come first. Online misogyny and abuse against women is going up at a rapid

0: rate. A joint report from Refuge and the End Violence Against Women Coalition says more than a third of women have experienced some form of online violence. Bo Bottomley is from Refuge.
1: Ofcom has already introduced guidance for tech companies on how to tackle violence against women and girls on their platforms, but that guidance is voluntary, and we're concerned that tech companies just won't be incentivized to implement it.
0: Police are investigating after a far-right activist filmed himself apparently slashing a dinghy while a rescue crew member was still on board. They were reportedly meant to take the boat back to France. And 14-year-olds in England will be able to study vocational subjects as part of plans to get more young people into work. It'll come into force in September 2029. From Radio News Hub, I'm Frankie Hersine.
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Indeed. 9 o'clock, the start of the official work day. 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Or is it like the Marie Celeste? 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Is it just you? 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Oh.

0: Indeed. 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
1: Good morning, ladies and gentlemen. 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
0: Well, indeed. 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It's work time. 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Why not tap your toes? Shimmy your shoulders and enjoy yourself. What more do you want? You're at a place you love. You've got the best radio station on. Ooh!
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1: Dry with sunny spells for most of us throughout the day. Some cloud and rain across parts of Northern Ireland and Scotland, though. Another warm day in the southeast with a high of 22 degrees Celsius.
0: City Sound. Traffic and travel.
2: Oh, that's what we like, a nice bit of warm weather. Right, looking out on the City Sound cameras here from headquarters. Slow-moving traffic there on Chelmer Valley Road. That's between the Valley Bridge and the Rectory Lane. Slow-moving traffic on Brimfield Road. That's between the Kings Road and the Rectory Lane. Looking ahead over towards Chelmsford Westway, there's also slow-moving traffic between Rob Johns Road and Rittle Road. And slow-moving traffic on Springfield Road, that's between Springfield Green and Victoria Road. If you're heading over towards Colchester, St Andrews Avenue, slow traffic between Colchester Road and Colne Causeway. That incident there. And then Colchester Sime Line Way, that's slow moving towards the Westway. That's the A134. Don't forget, as we always say, if your queues give you the blues, you've only got a WhatsApp the show to let me know. It's 07568 771 825. And we will share the love just like you.

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1: Harry Kane says England's World Cup exit was the most painful near-miss yet, saying their semi-final collapse to Argentina wasn't us as a team. It's ahead of England's match against eventual world champion Spain on Tuesday, but a start of their Nations League campaign. In the Women's Champions League, Chelsea were made to work as they beat debutants Austria Vienna 1-0. Boss Sonia Bombastor says nothing is easy in football. In other football news, Portugal forward Cristiano Ronaldo says he still thinks he has a lot to offer to the national team, but admits he did consider his retirement after the World Cup.
2: I'm always thinking in my decisions, my future, present also. I'm a thinker. You have to think everything. So this is why you saw me here now.
1: And Lewis Hamilton says he hopes Formula One presses ahead with ending the season in the Middle East, despite the ongoing United States-Iran conflict. The campaign is scheduled to finish with rounds in Qatar and Abu Dhabi. Imola has been placed on standby if the races cannot take place.
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3: And don't forget as well, Ben Parks does do a whole hour of sport on a Thursday. He does that from 7 till 8. So you can sit back, relax and listen to sport. 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
1: Prepare to journey through three decades of the hits of The Queen of the Night, a tribute to Whitney Houston, on the 10th of October, celebrates the remarkable musical repertoire and that honours all her timeless hits with sensational vocalists and full live band in the theatre, featuring all of the hits from the anthem that is I Wanna Dance With Somebody, all the way through to the moving One Moment in Time. Coming up in the early part of October, Enter the Castle with John Ronson. Mystery, Crime and Unmobbed Man, that's on the 5th. Also on the 5th, we've got Jeff Innocent. On the 6th, it's Jane Eyre. On the 7th, Findy Christie, Champagne Casanova. And Dr. Shepherd's Time of Death is on the 8th. Bright Place is also on the 8th. Harriet on the 9th. Out of the Box on the 10th. Queen of the Night, we just talked about earlier on, that is on the 10th as well. And The Phantoms, and that's starring Lee Mead, on the 11th.
0: For more information and details of future events, visit chelmsfordtheatre.co.uk. 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
2: Hello, Rebecca here, and it is time for your City Sound record of the week. And this week, we're keeping it local with Chelmsford electronic artist Euthoric. His brand new track, Impermanence, is a real mix of musical influences, bringing together the atmospheric sound of post-rock with UK garage and progressive house. 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This is Euthoric with Impermanence.

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3: Most areas staying dry with sunny spells, but some outbreaks of rain spreading eastwards. Another warm day in the southeast and becoming very windy in the northwest with a high of 22 degrees Celsius.
4: Warm in the southeast is what we like indeed. So how's your day going? Are you settled now? You should have been in work for at least coming up for an hour maybe. Maybe you was an early starter. Maybe you was that early bird that that caught that worm. But home time is on the horizon. I know you've got lunchtime before, but, you know, best time of the day. Well, best time of the day is home time. Second best time of the day is lunchtime, isn't it? But so if you are driving home or you're on the bus, on the train, you can carry us with you wherever you go. Andy Holmes will be driving you home this evening from 5 till 7. He has got the City Sound Drive. And Ben Parks, let's remember that right. Ben Parks is, he is doing the City Sports Show this evening. And in City Talking, we've got Councillor Lynn Foster, the Mayor of Chelmsford, is on between 8 and 9 with City Talking. Fabulous. Stay tuned.
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1: Don't forget as well, we have got workplace anthems coming up after me with Tony Knight. Oh, yeah.

there. Do you know that song peaked at number 13 in the UK charts back in 1985? Yeah, yeah. By Matt Bianco. Right, well, that's about it from me. Tony is getting himself ready. He's sort of shimmying his shoulders and tapping his toes, getting ready. He's itching to get to the controls. He is taking over from me for the workplace anthem. So thanks very much for joining. Stay tuned. Wait for Tony. I am back on Saturday with The Breakfast Show, 8 till 10, 26th of September. Goodness me. Indeed, this song is for me. What do you reckon?

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1: Andy Burnham wants to scrap the ban on drinking at football, saying it's outdated and discriminatory. The Prime Minister pointed to fans of other sports being able to drink in the stands while watching their teams. The Football Supporters Association also say it's been successfully tested in the women's game. The government need to stick to their pledge to tackle violence against women and girls, especially on social media. That's the message from Charities Refuge and the End Violence Against Women Coalition. Beau Bottomley is from Refuge.
2: No women should feel forced to come offline. The responsibility really lies with tech companies to make their platforms safer by design, to prevent abuse and to tackle perpetrators.
1: A judge in the US has blocked Donald Trump's move to ban three news outlets from the White House. The US president announced the ban on CNN, MS Now and Politico.

0: week, calling them fake news. And more doctors should be getting into content creation to tackle misinformation. That's coming from influencer Dr. Lily Parker, who has over 100,000 followers on Instagram. She says health information in text isn't reaching people. From Radio News Hub, I'm Frankie Hairsine.
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5: a feeling. Clocking off for the day. Maybe you're just starting your shift, doing the school run, whatever you're doing every weekday. It's Naughty's Hour, 4 till 5, with Jenna, here on City Sound, the voice of Chelmsford. Got some great songs for, let's face it, the best decade for music. They're just making everyone in such a better mood, aren't they? Or is that just me? I do like to mix it up a little bit. Maybe you have a request, maybe just like to have a little chat. Why not get in touch? I'll be here to keep you company every weekday afternoon with Jenna, 4 till 5 on the Naughties Hour on City Sound. I'm still a bit sad that I haven't met Michael Bublé yet, given the fact that I've pretty much been in love with him since the 90s.

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1: Oasis have announced 4 additional shows for their live tour next year. Due to high demand from fans for tickets for Oasis Live 27, extra shows have been announced at Nebworth on September the 25th and 26th, Rome's Olympic Stadium on July the 26th, and Munich's Allianz Arena on July the 6th. Alongside this, Oasis will now play Paris on July the 20th and 23rd because of railway engineering works near the Stade de France venue on July the 24th. Taylor Swift has announced she is releasing an expanded version of her album The Life of a Showgirl with 4 new songs. The singer revealed the new tracks were written after it became the fastest selling album in US history in its first week, with 4 million equivalent units sold. And the Netherlands will participate in the 2027 Eurovision Song Contest after boycotting this year. The U-turn comes after the responsibility for the event was handed over from Dutch public service broadcaster Avrotros to NPO.
0: The soundtrack of the city. 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Really?

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1: Far-right activist Daniel Thomas, also known as Danny Tomo, has been arrested after he was filmed slashing the side of a dinghy while a rescue crew member was still on board. The 37-year-old was detained on suspicion of criminal damage and recklessly endangering someone's life. Online misogyny and abuse against women is going up at a rapid rate. A joint report from Refuge and the End Violence Against Women Coalition says nearly half of 16 to 24-year-olds have experienced some form of online violence. Beau Bottomley is from Refuge.
2: If the government is serious about its pledge to halve violence against women and girls within a decade, it really needs to take urgent action to address the online abuse that they're experiencing.
1: The Prime Minister says the ban on drinking at football is outdated and discriminatory, and he wants to scrap it. Police chief say a proper consultation must come first. And teenagers in England will be able to study new vocational subjects as part of their GCSEs from September 2029. They'll be available to 14-year-olds who'll also have better access to work experience opportunities. From Radio News Hub, I'm Frankie Hersine.
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1: Far-right activist Daniel Thomas has been arrested after he was filmed slashing the side of a dinghy while a rescue crew member was on it. The 37-year-old, who's also known as Danny Tomo, uploaded a video on YouTube showing him being detained on suspicion of criminal damage and recklessly endangering someone's life. Online misogyny and abuse against women is going up at a rapid rate. A joint report from Refuge and the End Violence Against Women Coalition says more than one in three women have experienced some form of online violence. Bo Bottomley is Refuge's policy and public affairs manager.
2: If the government is serious about its pledge to halve violence against women and girls within a decade, it really needs to take urgent action to address the online abuse that they're experiencing.
1: A judge in the US has temporarily blocked Donald Trump's move to ban three news outlets from the White House. The US president announced the ban on CNN, MS Now and Politico last week. And Harry Kane says he wants to continue with a sporting career after he retires and is seriously considering becoming a kicker in the NFL. From Radio News Hub, I'm Frankie Hairsign.
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Born to Make You Happy, Britney Spears, and I'm Born to Make You Happy. This is Bob Wallace on the City Sound Thursday Lunchtime Show. We're going to follow up here with a little bit of Christopher Cross and Sailing. I haven't heard this for a long time, but I was doing a little bit of gym work the other day, and I did say the word gym and work. Yes, I'm getting back into it. It's September. Come on, City Sound listeners. We know we're pushing hard now in September. Everything's back to normal. School's back to normal. Work's back to normal. Everything's back to normal. You've got to get back to the gym. And I was listening to this while I was in the gym, and I was thinking, what a great track. Christopher Cross and Sailing, followed up by a little bit of our local boy, Sam Ryder, with Somebody. Sam used to go to school at St. John Payne. This is just a wonderful track.

What a fantastic song and singer. Christopher Cross there was signing. Brought me back to those years ago. It's absolutely brilliant. I've got to say a big shout out to Rick last week for taking over from me. I was in sunny Ireland for a little bit of golf. A lot of Guinness and a bit of golf and a lot of Guinness with some friends. We do it every year in September, like, so it's absolutely fantastic. Big shout out to Ryanair. They were wonderful. Absolutely bang on time out, bang on time landing, departure, back to Stansted, out on time. In fact, the captain went, "We're arriving 6 minutes early back in Stansted," and we all clapped. Absolutely brilliant. Hours flight. So if you've never been to Ireland and if you fancy going, Cork in the west of Ireland, it's absolutely fantastic. You get a flight from Stansted into Cork and it's an hour and you're there and you're smacking the Guinness Land country. Absolutely wonderful place to go. If the weather's great, it's a magical bonus. But we went there for the Guinness and the golf. I think it's mainly the Guinness, actually. Coming up next, we've got Sam Ryder with somebody. Sam went to St. John Payne between year 2000 and 2007. Did you go to school with Sam Ryder, City Sound listeners? I need to know. What was he like? Did he sing at school? 07568771825. Tell me, did you know Sam? Hasn't he done well? Really has done well. Sam Ryder with somebody.

0: very catchy tune. Holly Humberstone there, White Noise. Coming up next, we've got City Sound Record of the Week. And if you are a budding, a bit like Sam Ryder, Sam had to start somewhere. So if you're a fancy joining the Sam Ryder and getting on that train and getting moving with your career in music, if you're a solo artist or a band, just give us a shout on the email us at submissions@citysound.radio. And we will get you moving here on City Sound.
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0: Sigmund here with Nobody to Love, and you love me. It's Bob Wallace here on the City Sound Thursday lunchtime show. Coming up next, we've got a little bit of Chaka Khan, Chaka Khan, Chaka Khan, Boogies in My Soul. And if you fancy going to see the Chaka Khan musical, you've only got a few days, City Sound listeners. It's up at the Troubadour Wembley Park Theatre. It runs till this Sunday, and it's I'm Every Woman. It's called the Chaka Khan musical. Alexandra Burke is leading it as Chaka Khan, so I'd say it's absolutely fantastic. You might still be able to get tickets, but if you like Chaka Khan, give it a go. Give it a go. Give it a go.
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1: Prepare to journey through three decades of the hits of the Queen of the Night, a tribute to Whitney Houston, on the 10th of October celebrates the remarkable musical repertoire and that honours all her timeless hits with sensational vocalists and full live band in the theatre, featuring all of the hits from the anthem that is I Wanna Dance With Somebody, all the way through to the moving One Moment in Time. Coming up in the early part of October, Enter the Castle with John Ronson. Mystery, Crime and Unmarked Man, that's on the 5th. Also on the 5th, we've got Jeff Innocent. On the 6th, it's Jane Eyre. On the 7th, Findy Christie, Champagne Casanova. And Dr. Shepherd's Time of Death is on the 8th. Bright Place is also on the 8th. Harriet on the 9th. Out of the Box on the 10th. Queen of the Night, we just talked about earlier on, that is on the 10th as well. And The Phantoms, and that's starring Lee Mead, on the 11th.
0: For more information and details of future events, visit chelmsfordtheatre.co.uk.
2: And if you're going to go to Chelmsford Theatre, which is a brilliant theatre, just right smack in the middle of town there, just by the bus station, book early, because the tickets for the big shows go very, very quickly. And I know that by my own mistake, because I thought I was going to get onto a show, and I thought, oh, I'll give it a little bit of time. And they've gone, absolutely gone. So Chelmsford Theatre, brilliant place to go to. Just book early. Can we up next? We've got a little bit of Kings of Leon. You Somebody. I want to give a big shout out to City Sound. Because it's Tuesday, 29th. We are 3 years old. How fantastic is that, City Sound listeners? Getting stronger and stronger by the day.

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1: This next one's up for Sean. Nicolina said, please, Bob, play a song for my partner, Sean. 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Happy birthday, Sean, for tomorrow.

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5: 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It's September, the holidays are over. 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

0: As for everyone who's having a little bit of a tough time now with things getting back to normal, it's that hard thing of schools and everyone, the kids, and getting them up in the morning and going to work. Anyway, I'm going to plug a TV show that I absolutely love that will get you going, get things going much, much better. And it's Celebrity Traitors Series 2 is back from the 1st of October. Claudia Winkleman will present 10 episodes. I can't wait.
1: The soundtrack of the city. 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
1: Australian Prime Minister Anthony Albanese has raised huge concerns after an OpenAI agent infiltrated a health department website back in July. He says he's disappointed the company took too long to report it. OpenAI say their models took actions they didn't intend. Far-right activist Daniel Thomas, also known as Danny Tomo, has been arrested after he was filmed slashing the side of a dinghy while a rescue crew member was still on board. The 37-year-old was detained on suspicion of criminal damage and recklessly endangering someone's life. And online misogyny and abuse against women is going up at a rapid rate. A joint report from Refuge and the End Violence Against Women Coalition says more than one in three women have experienced some form of online abuse. Beau Bottomley is Refuge's policy and public affairs manager.
2: Ofcom has already introduced guidance for tech companies on how to tackle violence against women and girls on their platforms. That's a great start, but that guidance is voluntary.
1: That's the latest from Radio News Hub. I'm Holly Hughes.
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1: It is 6 minutes past one. It's Thursday lunchtime. It's Bob Wallace on City Sound Thursday lunchtime show. Coming up next, we've got a little bit of Coldplay. 2025, I went to see Coldplay at Wembley and they were absolutely fantastic. I believe next year they're coming back on tour again, City Sound listeners. So get in there early because they're brilliant if you've not been to see them. After that, a little bit of Miley Cyrus and Midnight Sky. Just go and get a ticket for Coldplay. The light show is amazing. The back catalogue is amazing.

0: Miley Cyrus there, Midnight Sky. Six Sound listeners, are you doing the Chelmsford Marathon and Half Marathon that's coming up on the Sunday 11th of October? We'd love to know if you are. Just give us a ping on the WhatsApp 07568 771 825. If you're getting back into your running, you fancy giving it a go, I think there's still places available. So just go on the website, just look for Chelmsford Marathon and Half Marathon, Sunday 11th of October. Location is Central Park, and there is a price to enter. I can't do it because my knee is a little bit dodgy. So that's my excuse. Also, Park Run every Saturday morning, 9 o'clock, Central Park. Park Run is all over the UK. It's been going for donkey's years in Central Park. I think over 20 years. Andy Holmes, one of the City Sound presenters, he does it most Saturdays. Well done, Andy. Big clap. Yeah, so it's free to go into. Just go onto the Park Run website, register, turn up and run. Or walk, bring the dog, whatever.
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0: Alex Warren there with Fever Dream. I was reading an article the other day about a couple, and he called it the sleep divorce, where basically the husband just snored so loudly. His wife said, look, I've had enough of this. We're having a sleep divorce. And he had to sleep in a separate room. See, sound listeners, have you ever had a sleep divorce? Have you had to sleep in a separate room? I must admit, I have. I snore very heavily, especially after a few beers. I'm not very good. And my wife just says, other room. And I go, I'm like a little dog. I go, okay. And I go off to the other room. I think I do sound very, very noisy when I'm snoring. I know that we were at a wedding once and I literally, the whole house was woken up by me during the night. So it does happen. And if it's if you do it and you're a City Sound listener, you think it's worked really well for us, give me a shout on WhatsApp, 07568 771 825. Have you had a sleep divorce?
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0: I was talking about sleep divorce there, and has it ever affected you? Well, it, obviously, I do it occasionally, I must admit, so when I've had a few little bevies too much. But yeah, Terry Gardner says, yeah, 15 years he's been doing it, and his wife just absolutely loves it. So Terry must be a snorer as well.
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5: 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I have a lot of admiration for Stevie Wonder. 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And I still enjoy it, and I still go out raving like an idiot.

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1: Britain should commit to rejoining the European Union within a decade, according to the think tank chaired by Sir Tony Blair, as the former Labour Prime Minister said the country needed a new approach to post-Brexit relations. Sir Tony, who left office in 2007, said Andy Burnham's government should be clear it wants to enter into a structured formal relationship where everything is on the table. Ryanair's chief executive says airfares will rise significantly next summer because of higher oil prices linked to the conflict in Iran. Michael O'Leary says he has no doubt fares will increase, although the extent of the rise remains unclear. Oil prices have recently climbed above $100 a barrel. And car manufacturers have launched the equivalent of one fully electric model every fortnight for the past 3 years, according to new research. The Society of Motor Manufacturers and Traders said drivers were now being offered more electric cars than ever, with more than 170 fully electric models now available.
0: All the hits. Yesterday, today, and the home of local unsigned acts. We are City Sound.

Also a little bit about football, and I can't talk about a premiership now. Well, actually, I can talk about Spurs because they lost again. I love it when Spurs lose, I must admit. West Ham were in a championship. We got relegated at the end of last season. Spurs just about stayed up. I think Spurs could be going down again. Third season on the bounce, they're in the relegation zone. So not looking good, Spurs fans out there. But fingers crossed for you that you get relegated. Yeah, West Ham, we played away at Millwall. The massive, massive rivalry match. Goes back many, many years. All the things that have gone on during those matches. 14 years since we played Millwall. I've got a lot of friends who are Millwall fans. And they were absolutely up for this, I must admit. It's their cup final for West Ham. We just treat every team in a championship. We know it's their cup final, but Millwall went 2-0 up. And I thought, oh my God, this is not good. Second half, we bounced back really, really well. Got a 2-2 draw, so I'll take that. I think the game, the game was brilliant. Typical local sort of derby between two teams that really, really wanted it. It's a bit like an FA Cup final. So good result for West Ham away. Got a little bit of an international break now for a couple of weeks. And then on Friday the 9th of October, we're at home to QPR. Chelmsford City News, they got a win this weekend. They played away against Canvey Island, 1-1-0 in the FA Cup. Second round, qualifying round. I think it's about six rounds before we get into the first round of the FA Cup. It goes on forever and ever. But if you want to know about Chelmsford City and City Sports, Ben Parks is on City Sound between 7 and 8 p.m. every Thursday. City Sound listeners, you must know this one. Everybody's Changing by Who. I'll tell you after, but you must know it, surely.

0: And if you didn't guess that, that was Keane. Everybody's Changing. And if you're keen to listen to... Oh, what a link, Bob. Keen to listen to our shows again and again and again, you can go to our website, citysound.radio, and you can listen to Bob again on the Thursday lunchtime show between 12 and 2.
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0: Don't forget, City Sound will be at the John Lewis department store this weekend because Bond Street is celebrating 10 years. And City Sound presenters will be there during the day in John Lewis. So, Saturday, Sunday, go along and just put a request in. We'd love to see you. All our top, top presenters will be there. Don't forget, City Sound is three next Tuesday.

0: struggling to make things right. That's how a superhero learns to fly.
1: 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And they're holding a coffee morning tomorrow, Friday the 25th, and it's the Royal British Legion in Broomfield, Saxon Way, Broomfield. It's between 10 and 2 o'clock. Donations welcome. Some raffle prizes. The singer, there's a bar and singer from 12 o'clock, but just go along and have a cuppa and cake and support Macmillan Cancer. That's down at the Royal British Legion, Broomfield, Saxon Way, and that's tomorrow, Friday 25th September, between 10 and 2. What a fantastic course.
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best of you. Coming up next at 2 o'clock is the 80s Hour with Roy Thomas, and after that we've got the 90s Hour between 3 and 4, that's Alan Chambers. Between 4 and 5 we've got the Noughties Hour, Jenny Beckett. I'm going to leave you with a little bit of Jessie J, Believe in Magic. Magic is that I used to play football with her dad Steve in Chelmsford many, many years ago. That's a long story. And after that we're going to finish up with Sabrina Carpenter, Bed Chemistry. I'll catch you next week on Thursday between 11 and 1. See you next week.

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1: 781 migrants arrived in the UK yesterday. That's the highest number for a single day so far this year. It comes after a cabinet minister said not every migrant boat can be intercepted in the wake of two boats landing undetected on British shores within 2 days. TikTok is to pay a £12.7 million fine from the UK data watchdog after dropping an appeal. The Information Commissioner's Office imposed the fine in 2023 because TikTok didn't do enough to make sure underage children were not using its platform. Parents of 10 to 15-year-olds are struggling to cope with their own mental well-being. Action for Children say they're seeing a rise in the number of adults contacting their Parent Talk support service. Jo Thurston's from the charity.
2: It's difficult because we're their support and their strong person who's looking out for them. But we're also dealing with like the upset and the emotional sort of trauma to ourselves.
1: And the Princess of Wales has been to a garden in Essex to mark Addiction Awareness Week by meeting people recovering from addiction. That's the latest from Radio News Hub. I'm Holly Hughes.
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Rockwell, and Somebody's Watching Me. Thank you, Bob, for the last 2 hours. We got loads of great music to play today on the 80s hour here at City Sound. My name's Roy. This is the Fine Young Cannibals.

0: She drives me crazy. And what drives me crazy is that hit or miss quiz. Was it a hit? Did it get to number one? Or was it a miss and didn't quite make it? It's coming up straight after the little jingle. You know what to do. You listen to the track and then you tell me what you think. Whether it was a hit, got to number one, or whether it was a miss and didn't quite make it. You know the numbers. 07568 771 825, or studio@citysound.radio.
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Miss track, Dead or Alive, and You Spin Me Round. 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

Like I said, loads of great stuff today. I heard a rumour. We got some rumours going on, but we're not going to tell you about them just yet. Something special happening around our birthday. But that's as much.

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0: Madness, the House of Fun. Yeah, here at City Sound, it's a bit like the House of Fun. It's always fun being here. This is the 80s Hour. This is time to do the results for the Hit or Miss quiz. And today's Hit or Miss track was You Spin Me Round Like a Record by Dead or Alive. Now, was that a hit or was it a miss? Let's find out, shall we? It was definitely a hit. It got to number one on, what date did it get to number one? The 3rd of March, 1985. So if you said hit, give yourselves a big round of applause.
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Ross and I Owe You Nothing. You sure? What's coming up later on today? I'm going to run through very quickly because I haven't got much time and I want to keep the music playing. Straight after the 80s, it's the 90s with Alan, and then Jenna will be along with the noughties. At 5 o'clock, we got City Sound at Drive with Andy Holmes. At 7, Ben Parks will be here with City Sports. And then City Talking at 8. That's a quick rundown of this evening for you.

Like I said, I've got so much good music to get through on this 80s hour today. Thursday the 24th of September. I didn't tell you at the beginning what day it was, did I? Because I was so excited in what I was going to be playing today. We just had Michael Jackson and Beat It. Yaz is a favourite of our main man, Tony Knight. And the only way...

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1: The 80s Hour, Monday to Friday between 2 and 3. Tears for Fears is our it's the one before the last one. And Change. Nothing changes. I still can't pronounce big words.

afternoon between 2 and 3. Make sure you join us. This is my last one today. It's Hey You, the Rocksteady Crew. By the Rocksteady Crew. I'll see you tomorrow too. Alan's coming up in just a few seconds. Stay with City Sound.

0: Intercept it. Education Secretary Lucy Powell has made the statements after the day 21 people were detained when a boat evaded border force to reach the beach of Sapphire Ho in Dover. Meanwhile, 781 migrants arrived in the UK yesterday. That's the highest number for a single day so far this year. And a leading union is stepping up calls for investment in public services. This after new research showed many workers are losing sleep, worrying about people who rely on them. Unison says the thought of letting people down is keeping public service workers up at night. Claire Williams is their Assistant General Secretary.
1: The reality is that you can't keep asking public service workers to do more with less.
0: 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I'm Holly Hughes.
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0: That's Robin and Show Me Love. It's Thursday afternoon. It's 3 o'clock. It's time for the 90s hour. And not just any 90s hour, it's the penultimate 90s hour. That's all I can say right now. Stay tuned over the next few days to find out more. But yes, sadly, the 90s hour is almost at an end. Got a special one for you tomorrow. I shall tell you a little bit more about that later on. But in the meantime, what have we got lined up for you today? Well, it is Thursday, which means it's time for the fourth track from our Artist of the Week. This week, it's Kylie Minogue. We've also got the number one on this day, 1992, as well. So lots of great music, as you would expect, from the 1990s, the decade that gave us Pokemon and the Macarena.
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0: Rosie Gaines and Closer Than Close. So, lyric test time now. This is where I give you some words to a very well-known song of the decade. See if you can work out what that song is. So, it goes very simply like this. Oh, baby, baby. Oh, baby, baby. Oh, baby, baby. Very well-known song of the decade, but can you spot it from those words? It's all just for fun, but the song will definitely be here before the end of the show.
1: Hello.

Ocean Colour Scene with, of course, the Riverboat Song here on City Sound, the voice of Chelmsford. You can get in touch with us on WhatsApp. We'd love to hear from you. 07568 771 825. That's 07568 771 825. You can drop us an email as well to studio@citysound.radio, or you can get in touch via our social media or our app. Any one of those ways will get you through to us. Tell us what you'd like to hear more of, or indeed less of, but you're certainly going to get in touch with us and let us know, especially if you know something that's going on around your part of the city. And on that very subject, after this next song from Bewitched, I've got a few things going on tonight.

0: So, like I promised, I've got a few things you might like to try tonight in the city. It starts and drinks social night at the Bootmaker in Molesham Street. That kicks off at 6 o'clock. Threads Unplugged, that's going on at the Chelmsford Cathedral, starts at 7. And at 7.30, it's Run Club in Central Park. And also, same time, different place though, the Brewhouse and Kitchen. It's paint and Prosecco at the Brewhouse and Kitchen. That sounds like it could get a little bit messy if you ask me, but all those things sound like great fun. There must be other things as well. Drop us an email to studio@citysound.radio if you've got details of more.
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That's five if you're getting down here on the 90s Hour. It's time now for our Artist of the Week. This week, it's Kylie Minogue. Born and raised in Melbourne, she first achieved recognition, of course, as Little Charlene Robinson in the Aussie soap Neighbours. That started out in 1986. She then got a music career underway in the late 1980s. Four dance pop studio albums followed, and from there onwards, the music just kept on coming. Just like this song, Confide in Me.

0: So that's Kylie, the final song from her on the final 90s air tomorrow afternoon, just around about 3:30. Make sure you tune in for that. But let's now just see how qualified you are to be listening to the 90s hour with this question. Which of these is not an album by CNC Music Factory? Which is not an album by the CNC Music Factory? Gonna Make You Sweat, Step by Step, or Anything Goes? So remember, it's which one is not an album by CNC Music Factory? Is it Gonna Make You Sweat, Step by Step, or Anything Goes? Well, I've got the song from the album coming up in just a few minutes' time.
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Live in Joy, great song. Now, did you get the answer to that question I set for you just now about CNC Music Factory? Which is these is not an album by that band. Gonna Make You Sweat, Step by Step, or Anything Goes? Well, the answer is you probably thought A definitely was, and you'd be right. Also, C, Anything Goes is an album by CNC Music Factory, leaving Step by Step as a song, an album rather, that is not in their repertoire. But let's go back to that first one, Gonna Make You Sweat. And here is the title track from that album.

We're off now to 1992 to see what was going on this day, the 24th of September. Well, David Miller resigned as the National Heritage Secretary after the scandal surrounding his affair with Antonia de Sancha. John Major, sticking with politics, he recalled Parliament to discuss and debate Britain's economic policy after the dramatic ERM crisis and Black Wednesday. And in sport, Paul Gascoigne scored on his emotional Lazio comeback against Tottenham Hotspur after 16 months injured. So those were the news stories. But in the music scene, first of 4 weeks for this absolute classic. Don't play this often enough. Let's do it now. From The Shaman and Ebenezer Good.

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1: Tonight here on City Sound, it's all talk. We've got Ben Parks here at City Sports. All the news from behind the scenes at Chelmsford City, including the reaction to the FA Cup win against Canvey Island at the weekend. And that's followed up at 8 o'clock. That's with Paul Morrish and City Talking with guests in the studio. So two great ways to listen tonight. But it's time now for me to give you the answer to the lyric test. Today's lyrics were, "Oh baby, baby, oh baby, baby, oh baby, baby." It could only be one song, surely. "Baby One More Time" by Britney Spears.

Britney Spears and Baby One More Time. And the 90s Hour is indeed back for just one more time tomorrow afternoon. It'll be a bit of a special edition because it's also the last 80s and noughties hour. So Roy, Jenna and I will be together tomorrow afternoon to talk about the end of the shows and also what's coming up next week. So can't tell you any more about that today. After the news, it's still Jenna today with the Noughties Hour, and at 5 o'clock, Andy's here with the City Sound Drive. I'll see you tomorrow from 2 with Roy and Jenna, and more to come then. I'll leave you with one more song from Belinda Carlisle. It's Live Your Life, Be Free.

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I can't say too much, but there are big changes coming next week at City Sound. And if you want to stay in the loop and know what's happening, you're going to have to follow us, aren't you? On the socials, get on Instagram and Facebook, give us a little follow. We'd really appreciate it as our third birthday is approaching and we're trying to get to 1K followers by then. Let's see if we can do it by next Tuesday. I reckon we can if you nice people just get involved. Thank you very much. And if you'd like to get involved with today's show, you can do. Get on the WhatsApp 07568 771825 or email me studio@citysound.radio. Let me know if you have a 90s? No, that was 90s hour, which Alan Chambers has just finished doing, so thank you to him. No, if you have a noughties request, since this is noughties hour, then please do get in touch on one of those numbers or email and I'll get it on for you because I'm nice like that. I'm going to play you the Kooks next and this is Naive. Not see ya.

Somebody Told Me from The Killers, Rushing Around. I relate to that. It has been one of those weeks. Lovely to be back. It's Jenna here for Naughties Hour. Maybe one of the last Naughties Hours

She sure liked it. It's Katy Perry and I Kissed a Girl. Now, I like to listen to other noughties radio stations just for research purposes, you understand. I do know what the best noughties show is, and it's this one, of course. And I heard this song and thought, what an absolute banger. I'm going to get it on my show. This is Day and Night from Billy Piper.

0: The soundtrack of the city. 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
3: This is Roger Cutting. 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I can guarantee the best music every Saturday from midday. No, definitely no Cliff. Who let Cliff in? If you like great music and a bit of a laugh as well, join me every Saturday between 12 and 2 here at City Sound. It would be a shame to miss it.

Battlefield from Jordan Sparks. I am loving the throwbacks today. The nostalgia is strong on today's Noughties Hour. We've got a really special show for you tomorrow because myself, Roy Thomas and Alan Chambers are all going to be guest appearing on each other's shows. So please do join us from 2 o'clock all the way through until 5, and we'll have a little journey through the decades. I hope you'll enjoy it. I'm going to play you this one next. It's Sonique and Feel So Good.

Don't Be Stupid from the country queen herself, Shania Twain. And please do make sure in your everyday life that you don't be stupid. A little bit of advice there can take with you. I've got another song for you next, which I'm sure you're going to absolutely love. Thursday afternoon vibes. This is Usher and Yeah.

Caught in the Middle from A1. I can't believe it's the end of the show. It's absolutely flown by. I've got time for one more song and then Andy Holmes will be here with the City Sound Drive, getting you home with the news and traffic and loads more great songs and features and all the stuff he does so well. So stick around. I'm going to finish with something a bit sexy and I'll be back tomorrow. Remember, I'll be on from 2 with Alan and Roy. So please join us.

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1: 781 migrants arrived in the UK yesterday. That's the highest number for a single day so far this year. Two boats recently landed undetected on British shores within 2 days. There are calls for more support for parents of 10 to 15-year-olds who are struggling with their mental health. Charity Action for Children says it's seeing a rise in parents raising concerns about their own well-being, warning its helpline is becoming a crisis service. Jo Thurston's from the charity.
2: They feel really isolated. They don't know what they can do. They don't know where to get support. Their mental health is struggling as well because they're so worried about their children. At Action for Children, we're sort of really, really focusing on the fact that the parent needs support as well as the child.
1: Virgin Group founder Sir Richard Branson has called Brexit an unmitigated disaster, as a think tank led by Sir Tony Blair said Britain should rejoin the EU within a decade. Sir Richard said the British people should be given a second chance to decide whether to be in the EU. And George Russell's slim title hopes were dealt a boost in Azerbaijan after he completed a practice double. That's the latest from Radio News Hub. I'm Johnny Holmes.
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5: Getting you home with City.

Very good afternoon. Welcome on City Sounds Drive on a Thursday night. How are you doing? Welcome along. It's the 24th of September. Today's date. I'm Andy with you through till 7 today. National Punctuation Day. Add that full stop and the comma all in the right place. Go on, make sure you get it right.

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1: Rain across the northwest will slowly edge southeast. Elsewhere, it will stay dry with variable cloud, while mist and fog patches may develop in the southwest, lows of 12 degrees.

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2: Wales kick off their Nations League campaign today as they head to Portugal. They'll be without several key players. Boss Craig Bellamy says they will have to manage minutes in the upcoming games, but he's confident in his squad.
3: This is the highest of intensities. Now, a lot of our players have not been exposed to that. So we have to manage that as well. Trust me, the intensity of where their game could go to is why they live in this environment.
2: Elsewhere, Anthony Gordon says he'll never get over England's World Cup semi-final defeat, but wants to ensure that lessons are learnt. He's speaking ahead of England's Nations League campaign getting underway against Spain on Saturday. FIFA President Gianni Infantino says he's committed to doing whatever is right for football. It's after he pledged to conduct an independent review of the organisation's governance. And in cricket, Leicestershire will appeal against a 27-point deduction in the Rothesay County Championship. It was imposed during a match last month over a breach of pitch regulations. The groundsman says it was due to hot weather and an unscheduled filming event.

0: Tasman Archer and Sleeping Satellites. Got the latest travel news for you in a moment from the Essex Traffic Control Centre. Before that, here's the City Sound Record of the Week.
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2: Hello, Rebecca here, and it is time for your City Sound Record of the Week. And this week, we're keeping it local with Chelmsford electronic artist Euthoric. His brand new track, Impermanence, is a real mix of musical influences, bringing together the atmospheric sound of post-rock with UK garage and progressive house. You'll hear it across City Sound all week, but right now, turn it up. This is Euthoric with Impermanence.

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3: Hello, well, good news for the A12 North. That breakdown between 18 and 19, standard to Boreham, has been moved. Delays are easing off. Still busy, though, from 17 and around Chelmsford city centre at the minute. M11 North, slow, junction 5 Loughton, 6 for the M25. Also got delays on the A12 after 19 towards 20A at Hatfield Pebble. Looking at the city centre itself for Chelmsford, Prince's Road towards the Army and Navy and away from it towards the Miami roundabout. Valley Road, Broomfield Road, Parkway East towards the Army Navy, Victoria Road, Westway and Van Diemen's all a bit slow at the minute. The 127 is slowish between the M25 eastbound and Halfway House. Usual rate of traffic there. And starting to build up on the Stafford Hope bypass now, the A13 east after the A128 and the Orsett Cock. A130 south down to the 127 at Fairglen. Usual delays going on there. Westbound 127 to after Rady Weir towards Fairglen. You've got a bit of a queue there as well at the minute. Aside from that, the 127, there are lane closures around the South End area. A130 south down to the 127 at Fairglen. Usual delays going on there. Westbound 127 to after Rady Weir towards Fairglen. You've got a bit of a queue there as well at the minute. Aside from that, the 127, there are lane closures around the South End area at Bell House Road. That's eastbound. That's causing queues. And also queues out of South End City Centre back towards Victoria Circus, with the lane closures in place at Cuckoo Corner. Public transport is fine. I'm Craig Birchall at the Essex Traffic Control Centre.
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sit down the chums at the join me with these food sauce and hope you're well. After you at sock talking about shitty football, Ben and his dad's re talking all about what's going on at pitch and off tonight. All my city talk, talking councillor Foster, the mayor of Chelsea. 8 and 9.

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1: Prepare to journey through three decades of the hits of The Queen of the Night, a tribute to Whitney Houston, on the 10th of October, celebrates the remarkable musical repertoire that honours all her timeless hits with sensational vocalists and full live band in the theatre, featuring all of the hits from the anthem that is I Wanna Dance With Somebody, all the way through to the moving One Moment in Time. Coming up in the early part of October, Enter the Castle with John Ronson. Mystery, Crime and Unmoved Man, that's on the 5th. Also on the 5th, we've got Jeff Innocent. On the 6th, it's Jane Eyre. On the 7th, Findy Christie, Champagne Casanova. And Dr. Shepherd's Time of Death is on the 8th. Bright Place is also on the 8th. Harriet on the 9th. Out of the Box on the 10th. Queen of the Night, we just talked about earlier on, that is on the 10th as well. And The Phantoms, and that's starring Lee Mead, on the 11th.
0: For more information and details of future events, visit chelmsfordtheatre.co.uk. 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

0: 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Weather.
1: Rain in the northwest with windy conditions and coastal gales. It'll move southeast and become more broken, whilst elsewhere it stays dry, with mist and fog possible in the southwest. Lows of 10 degrees.

0: Looking into the community news, what's going on for the next few days? Tonight, you've got a couple of things going on. Threads Unplugged at Chelmsford Cathedral, 7 till 9 o'clock. 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And on Saturday, big event going on in town between 10 and 5. Bond Street in Chelmsford turns 10. Can you believe it? 10 years since that was all built down there at Bond Street Bowl. And City Sound will be in John Lewis over the weekend on Saturday and Sunday between 10 and 3. So if you'd like to come in and say hello, we'd love to see you.
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0: 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Now we cross over to the Essex Traffic Control Centre.
1: City Sound, traffic and travel.
2: Hello, well, good news for the A12 North. That breakdown between 18 and 19, Sandon to Boreham, has been moved. Delays are easing off. Still busy, though, from 17 and around Chelmsford city centre at the minute. M11 North, slow junction 5 Loughton, 6 for the M25. Also got delays on the A12 after 19 towards 20A at Hatfield Pebble. Looking at the city centre itself for Chelmsford, Prince's Road towards the Army and Navy and away from it towards the Miami roundabout. Chelmer Valley Road, Broomfield Road, Parkway East towards the Army Navy, Victoria Road, Westway and Van Diemen's all a bit slow at the minute. The 127 is slowish between the M25 eastbound and Halfway House. Usual rate of traffic there. And starting to build up on the Stafford Hope bypass now, the A13 east after the A128 and the Orsett Cock. A130 south down to the 127 at Fairglen. Usual delays going on there. Westbound 127 to after Rady Weir towards Fairglen. You've got a bit of a queue there as well at the minute. Aside from that, the 127, there are lane closures around the South End area at Bell House Road. That's eastbound. That's causing queues. And also queues out of South End City Centre back towards Victoria Circus with the lane closures in place at Cuckoo Corner. Public transport is fine. I'm Craig Birchall at the Essex Traffic Control Centre.
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1: 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All the hits. Yesterday, today, and the home of local unsigned acts.

So into the Eeny Meeny Miney Quiz question for tonight. Which one of these is true and which two are false? Always a bit of fun wherever you find you the answers in about 10 minutes time. Which animal fact is true? Snails have no teeth. All snails have exactly 32 teeth like humans. Some snails can have thousands of tiny teeth. One of those is true, believe it or not. The other ones are false. Is it snails have no teeth? All snails have exactly 32 teeth like humans. Or some snails can have thousands of tiny teeth. The answers tonight around about 10 past 6. News after Demi Lovato. Baby, I'm the baddest, I'm the baddest, I'm the baddest.

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1: A 32-year-old man has been jailed for 2 years and 4 months after using AI to create sexualized images from photographs of children and adults taken without their knowledge or consent. Zafar Dogan from Enfield pleaded guilty to multiple offences, including making indecent images of children. A leading union warns public service workers are being kept up at night worrying about people who rely on them. Unison has highlighted the need for investment in public services. A spokesperson is Claire Williams.
2: There is an inevitability that if you don't invest in public sector workers, we will see a reduction in the quality of public services.
1: The government has said it must push further and harder to stop migrants crossing the Channel after more than 700 people arrived in the UK on Wednesday. Home Secretary Shabana Mahmood has ordered an urgent review by the Border Security Command. And the National Union of Journalists has warned the BBC risks becoming trapped in an inescapable doom spiral if it continues to cut more jobs. That's the latest from Radio News Hub. I'm Johnny Holmes.
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City Sounds Drive, it's a Thursday night. How are we doing? Looking forward to the weekend? I bet you are. We always do about this sort of time on Thursday. Mind you, think about it. From about Monday, I'll start looking forward to next weekend. It's 24th of September, today's date, National Eyelash Stylist Day. So if you have anybody who comes along and does your eyelashes, then National Eyelash Stylist Day, especially for them. How'd you do with your eyelashes? Me? Quick brush with a comb. Job done. Nice and simple. I'm a simple person like that.

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1: Rain in the northwest with windy conditions and coastal gales. It'll move southeast and become more broken, whilst elsewhere it stays dry, with mist and fog possible in the southwest. Lows of 10 degrees.

0: have to admit, one of my favourite Beautiful South songs. Hope that's on your list as well. If it is, especially for you, from us here at City Sound, Rotterdam, from the Beautiful South. Answers to those eeny, meeny, miny questions. One was true, two were false. Which is which? Snails have no teeth. All snails have exactly 32 teeth like humans. Or some snails can have thousands of tiny teeth. If you said that one, do you know what? You're right tonight. Well done. Yes, some have got thousands of tiny... Imagine if you get a slight tooth infection on that. Oh, don't want to go to the dentist with that one. So well, then if you got the answers right tonight, the first two were false and the last one was true. Got it right? Well done to you. If not, we'll see you back tomorrow. And if you did get it right, let's see you back tomorrow as well. Let's see if you can get Friday's one right as well.
1: 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The Sports Roundup.
2: Wales kick off their Nations League campaign today as they head to Portugal. They'll be without several key players, whilst Craig Bellamy says they will have to manage minutes in the upcoming games, but he's confident in his squad.
3: This is the highest of intensities. Now, a lot of our players have not been exposed to that. So we have to manage that as well. Trust me, the intensity of where their game could go to is why they live in this environment.
2: Elsewhere, Anthony Gordon says he'll never get over England's World Cup semi-final defeat, but wants to ensure that lessons are learnt. He's speaking ahead of England's Nations League campaign getting underway against Spain on Saturday. FIFA President Gianni Infantino says he's committed to doing whatever is right for football. It's after he pledged to conduct an independent review of the organisation's governance. And in cricket, Leicestershire will appeal against a 27-point deduction in the Rothesay County Championship. It was imposed during a match last month over a breach of pitch regulations. The groundsman says it was due to hot weather and an unscheduled filming event. I just wanna give you my...

0: Mad to think. Next Tuesday, City Sound is 3 years old. It's flown by, absolutely flown by. So we're looking forward to that next Tuesday. We'll be 3 years old. And so part of the celebrations, there's a new look as of Monday with some of the shows moving to different times, new presenters and new shows coming along as well. We're going to keep it all under wraps, tell you more about it on Monday onwards. So just have to keep listening to find out where the changes all are. 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It's just gone 20 past six. Ladies, travel news now. We cross over to the Essex Traffic Control Centre.
1: City Sound, traffic and travel.
2: Hello, with the A12 North looking busy after 19 Boreham towards 28 Hatfield Peveril. There was an obstruction on the road earlier. Looks like it's on the move again now, I'm pleased to say. Around Chelmsford City Centre, still slow inbound towards the Army and Navy. Outbound on Parkway East, looking pretty good now, actually. Westway, Waterhouse Lane, also slow going at the minute. Now, as far as things go for the motorways, looking busy M11 South, that's 5. Loughton down to 4 at the North Cirque. M25 anti-clockwise slow, 27 M11 towards 26 the A121 at Waltham Abbey. A130 South down to the 127 at Fairglen, you've got queues. The 127 East busy from the Alton Garden Centre, so that's Cranfield Park Road, towards Fairglen. Not quite sure what's happening there, but it is looking slow. A130 South down to Cowley Island is slow as well after Sadler's Farm towards Waterside Farm. Well, things go for public transport, no issues at the minute. I'm Craig Birchlett at the Essex Traffic Control Centre.
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0: Time to look at some films out at the cinema. No, you've got Practical Magic 2. How about Resident Evil? Or Shaun the Sheep, The Beast of Mossy Bottom, Pressure, The Odyssey, Oasis. Don't look back in anger, certainly not at the moment with their bank balance going up. They've got announced more dates now at Nebworth, I think about six nights there now, and more dates being added to the tour next year if you're going. Do enjoy Spider-Man Brand New Day, and comes out next week on the 2nd. You've got Verity and Digger as well. Some of the films out at the cinema or coming up. Sound.
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1: Rain in the northwest with windy conditions and coastal gales. It'll move southeast and become more broken, whilst elsewhere it stays dry, with mist and fog possible in the southwest. Lows of 10 degrees.

0: Tiny Temper, Written in the Stars, City Sound on a Thursday night. 7.30 tonight on BBC Two, Match of the Day, Wales Live. Portugal versus Wales in the UEFA Nations League. 9 o'clock on Channel 4, you've got Taskmaster. And 10.40, started last week and is always worth watching in this current climate of politics. BBC One, you've got Question Time. 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

0: 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We cross over to the Essex Traffic Control Centre.
1: City Sound, traffic and travel.
2: Hello, with the A12 North looking busy after 19 Boreham towards 28 Hatfield Peveril. There was some obstruction on the road earlier. Looks like it's on the move again now, I'm pleased to say. Around Chelmsford City Centre, still slow inbound towards the Army and Navy. Outbound on Parkway East, looking pretty good now, actually. Westway, Waterhouse Lane, also slow going at the minute. Now, as far as things go for the motorways, looking busy M11 South, that's 5. Loughton down to 4 at the North Circle. M25 anti-clockwise slow, 27 M11 towards 26, the A121 at Waltham Abbey. A130 South down to the 127 at Fairglen, you've got queues. The 127 East, busy from the Alton Garden Centre, so that's Cranfield Park Road, towards Fairglen. Not quite sure what's happening there, but it is looking slow. A130 South down to Cowley Island is slow as well, after Sadler's Farm towards Waterside Farm. For other things go for public transport, no issues at the minute. I'm Craig Birchall at the Essex Traffic Control Centre.
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So if you like 70s music, love is in the air. John Paul Young, listening Monday night for the 70s songs here on City Sounds. Paul Morrish talking to Lynn Foster, Councillor Lynn Foster, the Mayor of Chelmsford, tonight between 8 and 9 o'clock. I will see you tomorrow at 5 o'clock between 5 and 7. 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Everything about Chelmsford City Football Club with Ben and his dad's Terry comes next. Yeah, right.

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1: Met Commissioner Sir Mark Rowley says the justice system must treat crime victims better after a man who used AI to make nude images of children was bailed back to his flat near a playground.
2: This case is yet another example of victims being let down by a justice system that often fails to put their safety first. Those victims are children.
1: 32-year-old Zafar Dogan has been jailed for 2 years and 4 months after using AI to create sexualised images from photographs of children and adults taken without their knowledge. The UK government has announced an £88 million package to deliver healthcare, clean water and protection to hundreds of thousands of Palestinians. Money will also be spent on sanitation and hygiene services in addition to waste management. Two pilots who ejected from their aircraft moments before it crashed are expected to make a full recovery. The Hawk T2 aircraft had been flying out of the Valley station on Anglesey yesterday. And a date has been set for Fury v Joshua. The bout will take place at Cardiff's Principality Stadium on December the 11th. That's the latest from Radio News Hub. I'm Johnny Holmes.
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5: 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But trust us, you won't want to miss a moment. 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

Good evening, welcome along. City Sports back after a week off. We'll tell you why we weren't here last Thursday in a bit, in case you don't know.

Cup result against Canvey. We'll be hearing from Mark Cooper and Lyle Taylor. Lyle Taylor also talking about his international duty. We'll also be hearing how him and Kian Ronan got on yesterday playing for their countries. A new signing and an exit as well to tell you about. And we'll have updates on the women's team and the academy as well. So plenty on the show tonight. So let's get started. Bit of music as well on the show. Let's have a bit of REM. What's the Frequency, Kenneth?

0: There's REM there. What's the Frequency, Kenneth? Isn't there some weird story about that song, isn't there? Somebody... It was like a... Somebody got attacked, didn't they? And the guy went up and just shouted, "What's the Frequency, Kenneth?" at him. And then ran away. Can't remember it was. Let me put your microphone up. Right then. So, City Sports back after the... Oh, yeah, it was 1986. A man attacked the journalist Dan Rather.
1: Dan Rather, yeah.
0: American.
1: Yeah.
0: And just shouted, "Kenneth, what's the Frequency?"
1: Obviously. You would do, wouldn't you?
0: Yeah.
1: So yes,
0: that's
1: natural.
0: That's where the song title comes from. If you ever wondered what that was all about, the lyrics of REM songs are sometimes a bit difficult to work out. What's
1: obscure.
0: So, there we go. Right, so we weren't on last

0: Thursday, we were almost, we were here.
1: Yeah.
0: So, do you want to...
1: Just outside.
0: Say what happened, Dad.
1: Just, yeah, I'll keep it sort of... Basically, I was crossing the road, and my last step, a gentleman obviously never saw me at all and clipped me on the left leg, and I went flying through the air, and we never made it to the studio. Police, ambulance, Ben and I spent the rest of the evening looking very pleased about the emergency services, and thank you very much for those. The police did a great job, the ambulance did a great job. And so did the medical staff at Broomfield Hospital. And I'm sore, I'm bruised, I'm scraped. Bits of me are very stiff and swollen up. But I'm here walking, albeit somewhat slowly and gingerly. And very pleased to be back in.
0: Right. The only thing we missed from last week that we were going to talk about was the 1-1 draw at Hampton Richmond. So... What I didn't go to that game. You went, Dad. So
1: yeah.
0: What do you remember of that one? It was a 1-1 draw. That team, Hampton, have since been knocked out by a step four side in the FA Cup. So it's a pretty disappointing result. What was our last league game?
1: Yeah. I mean, if you remember, Mark Cooper was very, very annoyed afterwards, wasn't he? I think.
0: Yeah.
1: You know, I think it was a culmination of so many games that looked like this, where we were quite efficient. Never looked like letting in, you know, any goals in or losing the game, but we wasted opportunities. We didn't make the most of the opportunities against weaker teams and teams that we should have done something to. And whilst it was an adequate performance, it didn't get us over the line. And
0: and they were in the relegation zone.
1: Yeah.
0: Kean Ronan, the first goal for the club,
1: though. Yeah, great header at the back stick. He should have scored before it. You know, just after half time, when he had a volley, he came in and sort of left footed volley, but he never really looked where he was hitting it. And I think it hit the keeper and stayed out. And I think that's what was frustrating Mark Cooper. A number of chances over other games of very similar nature where we should have scored, weren't ruthless, and we ended up coming the wrong side because we're back to that situation where we can't hold on to the lead. That's the real problem.
0: Yeah, I think we haven't won a game leading at half after being leading at half time.
1: No,
0: so far this season. So that's something we've got to work on. Hopefully, that can change this Saturday. That we pick up 3 points in the league that we need to. Right. So after that draw against Hampton, they're obviously in the relegation zone at the time. We got a game against Canvey Island. A few players back. A start for Lyle Taylor. A start for Reece Brown. A start for Jack Barham. And Ben Tompkins coming back into the side after Adam Crowther was substituted in the first half against Hampton.
1: Yeah, that was very odd. I don't know whether it was a shape change or movement. I think he was... Mark Cooper and Adam Crowther had a discussion about, you know, passing the ball, and I think I did make comment that it was very similar to a Mark White Dawking, where he doesn't like the ball played backwards. I don't think it was played forward quick enough, and we really couldn't see whether Adam Crowther had an injury, but suddenly he was substituted at a corner, you know, against us, even rarer, you know. So, and nothing's ever come of that, you know, and he's in the fold, and everything else is hunky-dory.
0: Kean Ronan starting again ahead of Manny Egbo. And it was you didn't manage to go on Saturday, obviously, because of your injury.
1: Yeah, I was resting up.
0: So it was a complete domination, wasn't it, really?
1: Yeah, I listened, and everything else, and situation normal. You know, we just kept battering, didn't manage to sort of score a goal, didn't we? Yeah, and it was very frustrating listening to it.
0: Unbelievable performance from the ex-Avely keeper.
1: Sign him up,
0: mate. Yeah, well, potentially. Although he did dive over the one goal we did score.
1: Yeah, I saw
0: that.
1: Saved
0: two free kicks from Lyle Taylor. We hit three times we hit the post. So Lyle Taylor had a shot cleared off the line. He had another shot saved. He had Harry Barber hit a shot across goal, hit the post, bounced away. Adam May trying to lift it in the top corner, hit the post. Jack Barham hit the post at the start of the second half. Shot across goal, clipped the outside of the post. Harry Barber missed a real sitter from the penalty spot after about 65 minutes, and then you're thinking, oh no, this is going to be a Monday night replay, or even worse, they're going to get one set piece, and it just bounces to someone, and it's, you know, a mistake or something. Because, but, you know, credit to the defence, even though there was Alfie Marriott and Nathan Ralph were sort of spectators for most of the game, they kept their discipline pretty sound on that occasion.
1: You said the pitch was very dry, didn't you?
0: Oh, it was a horrendous pitch. Bits where there's no grass, bits where there's loads of grass. It sloped up to the middle and down to the sides. Wind, because you're on the sea. This is literally, you know, there's a sort of an allotment or little park, and then there's a sea wall, and then there's the sea. So
1: not conducive to flowing football.
0: No, as I said, I've seen seven games there, all watching Canvey Island, and there's been eight total goals.
1: Yeah.
0: The four times I've seen Chelsea play there, we've won three games 1-0, and the other one was a 0-0 draw, and we lost on penalties. So, yeah, that was it. But Jack Byron finally scored in the 72nd minute, a long ball over the top, headed it down, and took it wide, made it harder for himself, but then on the sort of half volley, hit it under the keeper at his near post. Really good finish, wasn't it?
1: Yeah, never actually seemed to look at the keeper, he just hit it, because he knew where the goal was, and I think the keeper was a bit surprised it went near post, didn't it?
0: Yeah.
1: And so it didn't look very good for him, you know, I have to say.
0: Right, so let's have a listen to what Mark Cooper thought of the game as he spoke to the club media after the match.
2: Barrett's TV, joined with manager Mark Cooper. Mark, a 1-0 win and we're into the next round. What was your thoughts on the game today?
3: I thought the players were tremendous today. I thought they played really well. We've done a lot of work this week, trained really hard. And we, you know, we played 4-4-2 today, and on a really challenging pitch. I thought both teams gave it a good go. Fair play to Canvey. They stuck in there. I thought their goalkeeper was incredible. He should get a move after that. We could have scored 7 or 8. You know, the chances we created. I think we hit the woodwork 4 times and missed some brilliant chances. But that will come. But I was really pleased. I thought everybody that took part today, supporters, it was. Yeah, I know it's only 1-0, but the performance was really good.
2: Yeah, definitely. Obviously, tough conditions. It's a tough place to go. So it doesn't matter how you win at the end of the day, does it? It's a win.
3: No, it's a really, really strong win coming off the sea. The pitch, like I say, was really, really challenging. And we dealt with it pretty well. And we passed the ball really well and created some fantastic opportunities.
2: Yeah, as you said, you went for a 4-4-2 today. Is this the way we would need to go forward to be that front-footed team that you want to play like?
3: Listen, we're trying to get the... as many sort of attacking players on the pitch that we can cope with and not lose our discipline. I thought, you know, all the forwards today contributed. Kamani, when he came on, looked a threat. Brownie, Lyle, Barham was outstanding as well. Bridgie was jinking away, wasn't he? So it was a good all-round performance, but it should have yielded more goals. But I'm sure that will come.
2: Definitely, and I guess it's a good problem to have that we have so much great attacking quality. You've got Reece Brown, Lyle Taylor, and you're so to come back as well.
3: Yeah.
2: Good problem to have, isn't it?
3: It is. We've got, obviously, Lyle goes away now, and Kieran Ronan goes away, which is a big blow for us, those two. But we have Leo back now, fit, and George Alexander has one more game, so we can cover that for a bit. And we may have a look at signing somebody just to make sure we've got enough numbers and, you know, and try and keep the run going.
2: Yeah, obviously we're coming sort of to the end of an injury sort of crisis that we had before, but does it show how strong our depth is in the fact that Kian's going away, but we've got Manny, Lyle's going away, we've got loads of attacking options?
3: Yeah, it is. I think the way that we've set up this week and finally being able to get the players on the pitch to help so we can play that system is what, you know, what we wanted to do all along, but it's taken us a while to be able to get there. But we have to keep working at it now and keep playing our football the way we did, and keep trying to be a little bit more ruthless when we get those opportunities.
2: And would you say, was it nice to have a little bit of a break from the league, go to the cup, get a win, take that confidence from the cup now straight into the league?
3: Yeah, we just want to win any game, you know. Hopefully we get a good draw. It gives us a realistic possibility to get in the next round. And No, it's I really enjoyed it. I enjoyed watching the boys play today, and like I say, a really sticky, challenging pitch.
2: Yeah, and Jack Barham, he's obviously only just coming back from injury. Every week that he's come back, he's been working really hard, I feel, running around all the time, and now he's got a goal as well to go with it.
3: Yeah, that was probably his hardest chance.
2: It was
3: a stinging half volley from the edge, and that was probably his hardest chance. But the one thing you get with Jack is, and I look, if I was a defender, would you want to play against that player? And I wouldn't want to play against Jack, because he keeps threatening you in behind and running at the goal. So long may that continue.
2: Definitely. And we haven't been at home now for a little bit, but we're back home this weekend. How good does it feel to know we're going back home this weekend in the league?
3: Yeah, of course. Let's hope we can get a decent crowd and we can get the fans behind the boys and we can put on a good performance.
2: Definitely. What's the main thing you want to see in that game from the boys?
3: More of today. A bit more clinical. If we play like we did today, and we have to take into account we're playing a team a couple of leagues below us, of course we do, but the patterns don't change, and it's just about really fine-tuning them, those patterns of play, and being more clinical when we get those really good chances.
2: Mark, thank you very much.
3: Thank you.
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0: There's a bit of modern Coldplay there. Higher Power on City Sound City Sports with me, Ben Parks, and Terry Parks. Just want to finish off talking about the Canvey Island game. One thing I forgot to mention that Mark Cooper mentioned in his interview there, George Alexander wasn't allowed to play, obviously on instruction of Hornchurch. I forgot to put your mic up. I'm so used to, just being here on my own.
1: Because it wasn't
0: on
1: here
0: Tuesday.
1: Last week.
0: Yeah.
1: So easily forgotten.
0: Yeah. So, George Alexander wasn't allowed to play. He'll be back for Saturday, his last game, apparently.
1: Yeah. And I mean, that was a question. And, you know, on the.
0: Week's a long time in football, though.
1: Yeah.
0: As we could see.
1: Well, exactly. So
0: as
1: that
0: I
1: question
0: said,
1: came
0: saw,
1: up.
0: As, well, that question, I saw Brentwood Town last Tuesday. They were losing to the bottom of the league. This Tuesday, they're winning 5-1 with a brand new manager. And they're in the FA Cup, and now they're on telly.
1: Yeah.
0: So there we go.
1: So look at that.
0: And that was just a week.
1: Yeah.
0: So
1: amazing how things happen.
0: Yeah.
1: Right?
0: So, yeah. So, we'll hear from Lyle Taylor in a bit. You just wanted to mention something?
1: Yeah, I just want to say thank you very much to those listening to the show. City Sports, as usual, for all their good words and thanks, and for their good wishes to me, as well as those on the chat group while we're doing the commentary as well. That was really nice for them. One thing I was just talking about was the fact that I'm not sure whether Mark Cooper's got a set style yet. I think because things change so rapidly, and certainly in non-league, let alone any sort of football, he has to sort of create his formation depending on who's got available and who's he's playing up against and where he's playing. But I think this week is a week where, you know, he needs a win, and he probably needs a decent win.
0: Yeah. The draw was made. We've got to play Brackley in the FA Cup next round. We'll talk about that a little bit more. But let's hear from Lyle Taylor. Lyle, obviously, quite a long interview. Was quite a philosophical after the game.
1: Yeah.
0: He talks about why he's going to be missing for the next couple of weeks as well.
2: Clarets TV joined with Lyle Taylor. Lyle, a 1-0 win today. What was your thoughts on
3: it? It was a very interesting game. A game we dominated, as you'd expect. I think we have to give massive credit to Canvey for how well they defended, and incredible amount of that credit goes to the goalkeeper who was almost unbeatable today. But look, the FA Cup can throw up some really difficult circumstances, situations, games, and we played well, and we coulda, shoulda, woulda scored maybe 4, maybe 5, maybe more. I don't want to be disrespectful to them, because I thought they were brilliant today, and magnanimous in defeat as well. So a massive credit goes out to them, their football club, and the way they received us, even to their fans who said I had a pineapple on my head, a fried egg on my head, and bird excrement, seagull excrement, because that's where we are. But no, it was a brilliant FA Cup game, and one that we can be proud we were part of. It was a good game for the fans, I think, and proud we won.
2: Yeah, obviously the FA Cup's a competition you know all about. How important is it to win this game so then you can progress and progress and progress?
3: It's massive, because you get all sorts of different things thrown at you in the FA Cup. We've had to come to Canvey where it's quite windy today, difficult to defend, and both teams have shown that. So the fact that there's only one goal in the game shows how well both teams defended. It's a difficult pitch because it's dry, so it's hard to move the ball as quickly as we would ideally like to. But that's the beauty of the FA Cup. You get challenges and things that you otherwise wouldn't get in the league, and that's why it's such a great competition, and we're proud to be part of it and proud to have won the game today.
2: Definitely. And then on a personal note for you, it's your first start for Packing, start 11th, so obviously picked up a little bit of an injury, but how excited do you feel when you get back out on that pitch?
3: Yeah, I mean, I think it was Truro when I got injured, and the week 10 days post that were probably some of the hardest I've had, because we were unsure how bad it was. We were unsure on what the injury was to start with, and the severity of it. There was a point where there was a discussion on me having to have surgery that would have kept me out for 9 months and would, in all honesty, probably have retired me. So it was a tough week, 10 days, that initial week, 10 days. And then when we found out what it actually was, it was like, okay, does that require surgery? And the answer was no. It'll be 6 to 8 weeks. And I sat there in front of the surgeon and said, can I play at the weekend if I'm not in pain? And he went, no. So I've looked at Neve, who was sat next to me, and I just smiled at her and said, okay, can I play next weekend then if I feel fine? And he went, no. Needless to say, I was back on the bench that weekend. So it's been interesting, but I'm kind of at a point in my life where I just want to play. And if I have to deal with the pain and the aftermath after that, I will, and what will be. So I'm glad I can be back out there with the boys, because it's all I want to do is just play now and enjoy it.
2: Definitely. You just mentioned then that all you want to do now at this point in your career is just play. You're now going away on international duty. A few weeks ago, when you picked this injury, was this something that's never going to happen?
3: Well, I was never going to play again at that point. The first question I asked is, can I drug up and play until it goes pop, and then we just operate on it then, if that's 2 months from now? And that was my initial question. So I am really privileged to be in the position I am and to have done what I've done through my career. And I'm really privileged to be going to the Caribbean to represent the country of my grandparents' birth, and that's an honour in itself.
2: Well, best luck in a time when we all miss you.
3: Thank you. I'll miss it here too.
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7: 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With artists like Oasis and Blur, S Club 7, Britney Spears and massive hits from George Michael, Madonna, Michael Jackson and so many more, the 90s is absolutely packed with great music, and therefore it is only natural we have a whole hour every day of the week, the 90s hour, full of that great music. 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
1: City Sports, Ben Parks and Terry Parks here. And it's we're talking all things Chelmsford City until 8 o'clock. And then we've got a very special City Talking at 8 o'clock you want to stick around for, where Paul Morrish is interviewing the Mayor, Councillor Lynn Foster, between 8 and 9 tonight. So should be an interesting chat there. We've been advertising a charity bike ride as well on the show, as well, that she's been doing throughout her mayoral term. Right then, so the international duty, let's have a chat about that. Actually, let's mention the FA Cup draw. Brackley, I did mention it there. Interesting there, the our manager's son plays for Brackley, Charlie Cooper. So, that's going to
2: well, Mark will know how he plays, won't
1: he? Exactly. We're going to know. We're going to know most things about Brackley, aren't we? I wonder if they'll be speaking between now and then. That's on the 3rd of October.
2: And very kind of Gary Folger, because he let me know that the supporters' coach was filling up quite well. Within sort of
1: I've never been there. Going to the real St James's Park.
2: The real St James's Park.
1: Not about it. The Spanish fan that went to Exeter thinking he was going to Newcastle because they. Exeter play at St James's Park the other day when he was going to go and watch Newcastle Barcelona.
2: He probably got a better view though, didn't he?
1: Brackley. I didn't even know where it was. I thought it was up near like Northampton, but it's more over the and sort of Luton way, isn't it?
2: Yeah.
1: Sort of Milton Keynes sort of area. So you got the M40 or M1, sort of in between the M40 and M1.
2: And they're not doing too well at the moment themselves, are they?
1: They've sacked their manager last week. A week and a half ago, they appointed a club legend, Gareth Dean, as manager, and he won the first game in charge, which was the FA Cup previous round against AFC Portchester. I don't know how they got put in the same regions, isn't that? Where's Portchester? I assume that's on the south coast.
2: I thought it was on the south coast, but we'll probably find out.
1: Fareham.
2: Yeah, exactly.
1: So that's like Southampton, right?
2: Yeah.
1: Portsmouth?
2: Yeah.
1: So how does...
2: Yeah. Where does that line get drawn?
1: Okay. So were Brackley in the same bit of the draw as us?
2: Probably.
1: Beforehand?
2: Probably in that quarter, I suppose.
1: They just draw a central line down the middle of the country, and went everyone in this third of the country, straight up and down the middle, but only as far as like the Watford Gap, is sort of in this bit of the draw. And then it seems like then the next draw... we're going to slice the country in thirds horizontally. So everyone from the east of Kent down to Cornwall, you can go in the same draw, despite the fact, and then everyone from Norfolk to the Wales, you can go in the next bit of the draw. And then they work their way up like that. It's bizarre.
2: It is bizarre, but...
1: Why do we get put in the Midlands section to play? I mean, we've played Redditch. It's worse than the Trophy.
2: Bromsgrove.
1: And then we got Whitby, didn't we? Because then we got put in the northern section.
2: Yep.
1: So that's the problem. If you get a replay, you get put in the northern section. So the next the round, you don't want a replay.
2: No.
1: Because the round after that, could be at South Shields Gateshead away.
2: Which you drove to, Whitby.
1: In the fourth qualifying round. And you're thinking, oh, wow, we're in the fourth qualifying round, but what a... absolute stinker of a draw this is. Whitby.
2: You drove from Glastonbury.
1: We would have had
2: Whitby,
1: Joey Barton's Bristol Rovers had we beaten Whitby. So we've got to try and beat Brackley on the day, potentially.
2: Indeed.
1: To avoid that situation.
2: And Mark Cooper's son.
1: You could go, and it's family bragging rights. Yeah, there was a rumour he was going to sign, but I think he's had a baby, so he's staying in the Midlands. So we're on to international duty now. Kean Ronan and Lyle Taylor both go away for the next couple of matches. So they're both going to miss the cup tie as well, by the look of it, unless they get back just beforehand. Won his 50th cap.
2: Yeah, good stuff.
1: For Gibraltar last night in a goalless draw with Sao Tome and Principe. And any West Ham fans listening going, I've never heard of them. That's where Nuno is from, the manager of West Ham. He was born on Sao Tome.
2: Because it is
1: Sao Tome,
2: Portuguese, sort of.
1: Off the west coast of Africa.
2: Yep.
1: So it was a goalless draw. Then Gibraltar have got matches against Andorra on Sunday. And they're in a group with Malta. as well in the Nations League sort of bottom division, Nations League D.
2: Yep.
1: As well. Oh, they've got two more Nations League matches and then a friendly away to Liechtenstein. So they've got three more matches. So, 5th of October his last game is. Yeah. So that's after
2: the
1: cup tie, so he won't be there. Lyle also played. He won his 21st cap for Montserrat. He's their all-time top scorer. He hasn't played for him for 2 years. But he said in his interview that he just wants to play now, doesn't he?
2: He did.
1: So they won away against the Turks and Caicos Islands last night with 2 goals from Ashley Boatswain, who plays for Gateshead, although he was actually born in Colchester.
2: Yep.
1: Because he was an Ipswich Academy player. So, good luck to...
2: You watched that game, though, didn't you?
1: Yeah, and the pitch made... I mean, if you'd have turned up on a Sunday morning and played that on Hackney Marshes, you'd have gone, what is this?
2: Oh, my word.
1: And there was a moment where Lyle collided with the goalkeeper and his leg went the wrong way, and I thought, oh, no, this is typical that he's going to get injured on this absolute horrendous pitch. It was in a place called Providenciales, which is in the Turks and Caicos Islands, and all the matches are being played in that pitch as well, in a round robin group with the British Virgin Islands as well. So there's 5 more matches got to be played on that pitch.
2: Good luck to them.
1: At least it's not going to rain.
2: No.
1: In the Turks and Caicos Islands.
2: But the bear areas.
1: Turks and Caicos, by the way, had a player from Leighton Orient playing from Sean Clare, who's also playing the Scottish Premier League. And a few other ones. Montserrat had a couple of other National League players in their squad. Geriel Dorset, who plays for Reading, plays from Brandon Comley, is at Barnet. And I said Boatswain, who's at Gateshead. Brandon Barzi, who has played in National League South. A couple of players, St Albans and Bishop Stortford. So there's a few sort of players from our area that he knows, and they went out there for Caribbean holiday and a few football matches.
2: Yeah.
1: So it sounds a nice little one. No wonder Lyle decided to go out there.
2: Not for the pitch, though.
1: No. Yeah.
2: Not for the surface.
1: It looked like they did well, because I think Turks and Caicos were probably ranked a bit higher, I think, potentially. It was a good start to that group promotion if they finish first. So... to League B.
2: Yep.
1: So there we go. I thought I'd play this because of Kian. Miss Michael Jackson, Rock With You. To celebrate the Rock of Gibraltar.
2: The Rock.
1: 50 caps of Kian. Well done. And then we'll be back with a new news of a new signing ahead of Saturday's game.

0: Michael Jackson there, Rock With You. And that was Kean Ronan, 50 caps of Gibraltar, one of our players. Let's have a talk about our new signing. So we've had a departure. Cash Odiasse, the winger on loan from Watford, didn't start a game, was brought in with that horrendous injury crisis, was our sort of 12th player out of 12, really, when we had sort of 12 fit players about 4 or 5 weeks ago. So he's gone back to Watford. And we've signed in Ashley Clark, who had a season on loan with AFC Totten last year, played 41 National League South matches, scored 10 goals, 11 assists, played in both Totten's matches against us, where they beat us away and drew with us at home, which cost Angelo Harrop his job, that last minute equaliser from them. So what do you make of that signing?
1: Well, the boy from Watford really sort of, I suppose he didn't get a great start.
0: It's a difference because Clark has played at this level before a season, and he hadn't played at National League South level.
1: It was a big jump for him, which he didn't really, you know, get the grips of. And he'll find a better life somewhere else, I think. As you said, Clark himself has got form at this level, and that's always helpful, I think. Centre forward who can play wide.
0: Well, I think he's probably going to play on the wing.
1: So we'll see.
0: And we're hopeful of getting Leo Seri back as well this weekend.
1: Yeah, McFarlane was
0: Shea Cooper. Yeah. Marnie McFarlane come back. So all of a sudden we've got sort of a few options, haven't we?
1: Well, Shea was, as I say, when he did the commentary with me, didn't have the boot on, was champing at the bit to you know, get on the pitch, and thought a bit like Lyle, he could come back like a miracle worker very quickly, but obviously they're trying to keep him.
0: That was our last home game 3 weeks ago.
1: He
0: said about a month, didn't he?
1: Well, he was looking for a week at the time, but I think he realised that wasn't going to happen. You know, so, let's see what turns up on Saturday.
0: So Clark was at Bournemouth. That was when he was on loan at Tottenham. Then he signed, got released by Bournemouth, went to Woking.
1: Woking, yeah.
0: Hasn't got in their team, so he's come to us. Jermaine Defoe signed him, didn't he, for Woking when he was there.
1: There you go.
0: So let's have a listen to Ashley Clark when he spoke to the club after signing.
2: Clarus TV, join me new loan signing, Ashley Clark. Ash, what does it mean to be here?
3: I'm really glad to be here, to be honest. Happened quite quickly. I heard about the interest at some point last week, and this weekend it's been pretty busy. Found out about 7 o'clock last night that I was in, so I had to make the long drive up, and here I am now.
2: And what have conversation looked like to drive you to the club?
3: Ricky knows one of the lads at Woking. He messaged them, got my number, messaged me, and then I gave him my agent's number, and then they had a phone call. My agent phoned me after and was like, heard really good things from the phone call. Was a positive call and spoke to me and only said high words about it. So after that I was like, this is the right club for me at the moment, and here I am.
2: You've obviously got experience at this level as well. You had a strong season last year. What was that experience like for you in the National League South with Tottenham?
3: Yeah, it was massive for me, to be honest. Went there on loan being 19. Learned a lot about the league, probably underestimated the league when I first came in. Some big clubs in this league. Learned a lot about men's football. It was my first senior loan, so I got experience, done well in the league. Hopefully can bring some more goals and assists from my loan there to here now.
2: As you said, that was your first experience in men's football. Before that, you were at Bournemouth since you were a kid, really. What was that like being at Bournemouth?
3: Yeah, I loved it there. I only got high memories. Was there, joined when I was 15, 16. I think it was the COVID year when I first joined. Did a 2-year scholar and a 2-year pro, and then went on loan to Tottenham my last season. But I loved it, made some really good friends, some great memories, played against the team like PSG, St Etienne, some other big clubs as well. Had some great memories. FA Youth Cup, beat Newcastle 5-0 at their place. Can't say anything bad about it.
2: And in terms of the fans that haven't seen you play before, how would you describe your play style?
3: Exciting. I want to get people off their seats. I'll score goals, work hard, get assists, defend when I need to, just make people enjoy watching football.
2: And lastly, have you got a message to the Clarets fans?
3: I'm here to score some goals, win some games, and yeah, let's get promoted.
0: There we go, that was Ashley Clark after he signed for the club this week on loan. Let's have a little preview of the next home game, Horsham. We haven't played at home for 3 weeks. They are similar position to us, 10 points from their opening 8 league games. What do you make of the test against Horsham?
1: Well,
0: we did the double over them last year. They're 15th. They've won 2, drawn 4, lost 2.
1: Yeah, exactly.
0: Scored 9, conceded 10.
1: Yeah, so we need to beat them. I think we need to start sort of looking and going upwards, onwards and upwards, and we need to beat them. As you said, it might be George Alexander's last one. You never know. Obviously, Clark's coming in, and that's going to be a cover for one or two other players who are not around at this moment. Horsham, yeah. I don't think they should be a threat to us. Yeah, I'm trying not to predict a disaster, but we need to go and beat them, mate. I think everybody wants us and knows we need to go.
0: They've got a few injuries. They're on to their third goalkeeper of the season. Sam Howes was injured, and then another keeper on loan from Luton got injured. So they brought in a keeper called Michael DK, but apparently he was man of the match in their FA Cup win over Walton and Hersham last week. He's on loan from Brighton. They've got a couple of ex-Claret. Jamie Yiller has been pretty good for them this year. He's got, I think, 4 assists this season. Greg Lua is their top scorer with 3 goals in the league. And yeah, they've got, but they do have a few injuries. Got a couple of long-term injuries that they haven't played. Niall McManus, they signed from Dorking. He hasn't played with an injury. Lucas Rodriguez has been injured all season. They did sign a Wimbledon loanee, Harry Hedges, as well. But yeah, they brought in a few players. Sort of. Yeah, then they had a budget cut in the summer. I don't think they're expected to do particularly well. We did the double over them last year.
1: Yeah.
0: Harry Barber scored home and away. We've been 1-0 at home, 3-2 away. Great game away. We come back from 2-1 down late on.
1: Harry be looking
0: Adam
1: forward
0: Crowther
1: to that.
0: Adam Crowther scored as well. His only Clarets goal against them. And Jamie Odega as well, with that famous interview he just said feels great at the end of it.
1: He scored from about 2 foot out, didn't he?
0: Yeah, in the 90th minute, so win that one.
1: But no, I think we need to go and win this one. Not stressing it any more than I think everybody wants. We need to go and win this, otherwise we're just going to get stuck in the mire. We need to start climbing out.
0: Yeah, and the wins will make us climb the table.
1: Yeah. Back-to-backs will be really good.
0: Right then, I've got one of your favourites here with a great intro.
1: Oh yeah, fanfare.
0: And then we'll have a chat about the women's team. They did really well. And we'll tell you about the FA Youth Cup draw, which is the match is next week. But let's have a bit of Emerson, Lake and Palmer.

0: Don't hear that much on the radio anymore. That was ELP.
1: Famous video at Shea Stadium, I think.
0: Emerson, Lake and Palmer. That was Fanfare for the Common Man. I always thought about having that as like a walkout song. That'd be really good, wouldn't it?
1: It is a brilliant, brilliant tune.
0: Walks in Bugle Boy.
1: Exactly. Yeah.
0: Women's game. It was a cracking cup tie. Second qualifying round of the Women's FA Cup was last Sunday. Played Clapton Community, who were from London, who brought fans and were chanting. It was the first time I'd heard it at a women's game at that level. Some sort of chants to the tunes of Toots and the Maytals.
1: There you go.
0: They were singing songs to. I'm a big Clapton fan, I think it was, you know, the tune of Monkey Man.
1: Yeah, yeah, good. Great
0: Toots
1: songs.
0: And the Maytals. And we went 2-0 down. We hadn't lost the game all season. Went 2-0 down to Clapton. The only game they'd won all season was the previous round against a team in our league. And, yeah, we went 2-0 down the 50th minute. But then both of their centre-backs managed to score an own goal. There was a bit of a scramble on the line. And one of the... I think... I'm not sure if Zoe's shot was already in, but it bounced down on the line. Then she cleared it backwards into her own goal, into the keeper.
1: They were very close to each other as well, weren't they, those goals?
0: And then the other one was a great cross on the right wing, and Zoe Rushen was there again, but the defender got in front and headed it in herself. So that was 2-2 after about an hour. And then Beck was Hollocks, now Ingelvich, after she got married, slammed two in from 30 yards.
1: Yeah.
0: Two brilliant goals,
1: weren't
0: they?
1: Yeah. You were talking, the commentator on the YouTube was brilliant, may
0: yes,
1: I say.
0: Me.
1: Oh, right.
0: We've got another game this Sunday. Sudbury in the League Cup. 3 o'clock kickoff at home. They're in the league above as well, should be tough. And the next round of the FA Cup is also against a team in the league above, Harpenden Town, who are seventh in the league above. Sudbury are third. So, potential winnable games. Both of them, because we've got a squad that could have gone up last season.
1: Yeah.
0: And the Academy have got Hornchurch, which is next week, but I'm not sure when it is, in the FA Youth Cup. And they beat Billericay 5-0 yesterday as well.
1: Yeah.
0: At Molsham. So well done to Louis Dunn and the Academy boys. Right, that's about it from us. We've got the Mayor coming up next with Councillor Lynn Foster talking to Paul Morris between 8 and 9 on City Talking. We'll be back next Thursday. New schedule on City Sound next week, so keep everything tuned to City Sound.
1: But we'll be here as usual.
0: And we'll be back next Thursday with City Sports. Here's Alex Warren.
1: Cheers. They say the

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2: And a very good evening to you. 2 minutes after 8 o'clock. Thanks very much to the sports team this evening. They'll be back same time, same place next week with more news on Chelmsford City. Tonight, joined in the studio by Councillor Lynn Foster, who is the Mayor of Chelmsford. We're going to be chatting all about Chelmsford, all about what it's like to be Mayor, the Mayor's charity and other bits and pieces. However, starting off with a piece of music that I've chosen this evening, just to honour one of my friends who sadly passed away. This was one of his favourites.

0: Howard Jones' new song, kicking us all off, just in honour of our friend Martin Winter. And I thought I'd play that to start the show off. Now, a very good evening to the Mayor of Chelmsford. Very good evening.
1: Good evening.
0: We are there. So, where do we start with talking about being Mayor? What's the role? Probably is the starting point.
1: Okay, so the role is officially to represent Chelmsford, to be the, in quotes, the first citizen of Chelmsford. So to represent Chelmsford, say, if a member of royalty comes to Chelmsford to represent the city, and to represent the citizens of Chelmsford.
0: So have you had a member of royalty this year?
1: No, not so far.
0: Not so far.
1: No.
0: Nothing planned?
1: No, I don't think so, unless they spring something on us.
0: Something happens.
1: Yeah.
0: So it's a ceremonial role, effectively. How many engagements do you do a year?
1: We do. There is a mayoral team. So you've got a mayor and a deputy mayor. And so between us, we do about 400 to 450 occasions, events during the year.
0: So that's more than one a day, isn't it, effectively? Mm-hmm. So
1: yep.
0: It's quite a bit of... And is that a 7-day role, effectively, or does it depend on whether you're able to do something, whether you...
1: Well, for a start, people have to invite us to things. We can't just drift up and say, hello, well, I'm the mayor, let me come to something. No, we have to be invited, and then we sit down every week at the mayoral meeting, and we've got some things in for... right through to the end of my year in sort of May 27. And then we sit down and we look at the invitations that have come in and we see whether we can fit them in. And obviously, you know, if we're really, really busy and it is a 7-day, we can be going to things for two or three things for every day. But what we try and do is make sure that we do have a day or two off in the week.
0: But it's going to be that Saturday and Sunday through the school fetes, through all of those sorts of things, through the summer.
1: It is. So sort of this weekend I've got something Friday, Saturday and Sunday.
0: How do you end up being mayor?
1: You have to be a councillor first, and then you are voted for by the all of the councillors on the city council. But you have to actually volunteer. They can't press gang you into it. They can't say, you've got to do it, Lynn, and you don't have a choice. You've got to say, okay, I'll do this.
0: Non-political role.
1: Yep.
0: However, does it always happen that the mayor is from the ruling party, so to speak, or does it not have to?
1: No. And in Chelmsford, it rotates. There's a complicated point system depending on how many councillors each party have got. So, you know, we have, at the moment, we've got four because we've got Liberal Democrats, Conservatives, a couple of Reform and some Independents, and so eventually everybody gets their turn.
0: I see. So, but if effective, and you need to have, I'm assuming, to get voted in, you need to have been a time served councillor, for want of a better expression. It's not going to be something that happen, or does it not matter?
1: Not necessarily. Yeah. It's people who are prepared to do it, because it's not a role that everybody is going to relish. It's not a role that everybody's going to enjoy or want to do.
0: Do you think you can make a difference as being mayor then?

0: I think you can encourage the life of, and you can represent the life of Chelmsford. We have the most wonderful set of volunteers in this city, and it is a real privilege to go round and meet those. So I think sort of publicity for those groups by going along as mayor is really useful, because they're always wanting funds and they're always wanting volunteers. And of course the mayor has a charity, so chooses a charity every year and is therefore able to fundraise for that charity.
1: I want to talk about the mayor's charity as a whole thing on its own, really, but it's about 400 to 500 voluntary organisations in the city, I think, from memory.
0: Absolutely.
1: Most of them are tied up with CVS one way or another, so I'm sure that you're never short of somewhere to go.
0: No, absolutely. And I was a trustee of CVS for about 10 years, so I'm you know, have that knowledge of the breadth and depth of the volunteer system.
1: So what was your route to city council? How long have you been a councillor?
0: I've only been a councillor since 23.
1: Oh, wow.
0: 2023, yeah. But I was... I've worked in the city for the last 20-odd years, and my role was in social housing. So I've worked for NACRO, with young single homeless people and ex-offenders in hostels, as a hostel manager, and going on from that to work for the Guinness Trust in social housing, in, you know, setting up an office, increasing, you know, being an area manager there, and being a working for CHP, now Delta. So I was one of their, as we transferred from the council to CHP originally, I was their director of operations originally. So I had a lot of knowledge, in-depth knowledge of housing, and I'd been retired for a while, and after COVID I thought, do you know what, it's time to do something to pay back, to help.
1: And then what ward were you?
0: Patching Hall.
1: So you're over in the northwest of Chelmsford,
0: yeah.
1: Isn't it?
0: Yeah.
1: Right. So talk to me about Take That, because there's an awful lot of Take That on this list.
0: Surely only two. Well, when Take That came out, were around originally, I had a daughter of 13, 14, 15, and now in her 40s, of course. And I had to take them to a concert, and I thought, do you know what? I can take them to the concert and sit outside this concert and then collect them and go home, or I can go in. Well, hey.
1: And the rest,
0: yes.
1: Is history.
0: Yes.
1: So, first Take That. 12 minutes after 8, City Talking. A very good evening to you. This is Back for Good.

0: Back for Good, Take That, here on City Sound. It's City Talking, Paul Morris in the chair, chatting to Councillor Lynn Foster, who's the Mayor of Chelmsford, about all things council, really, and all things mayor. Now, if you've got a question you want to pose via WhatsApp, 07568 771825, so that's 07568 771825, or you can do studio at citysound.radio, and that'll come into the studio as well. If you've got a question, anything you'd like to know about being mayor, or what the mayor does, or maybe you'd like the mayor to come somewhere. We can't arrange that live on the radio, but I'm sure we can put you in contact with somebody who has. And I'm just intrigued about the whole Take That situation we were chatting off air about, going and seeing them in concert abroad and things like that. It's all good stuff, isn't it?
1: Absolutely, yeah. Yeah. It was... I was just saying that it was because I'd got a 14-year-old daughter when they were first around, and so I could have... Oh, I said that, didn't I? Yeah. That I could have already said that, sorry. But it was when they came back as well. We went to see them, saw them in their first concert when they came back, before Howard was hospitalised because he did this thing called... I'm waving my hands. That's no good, is it?
0: It's no good on radio.
1: So no, nobody else saw that though. We did.
0: We did. We know what you meant. So, Mayor's Charity, I think, has got to be the big thing to talk about tonight. Every mayor who is elected elects a charity to raise money for during their period in office. Who are you raising money for this year?
1: It's for the Springfield Furniture Bank, which actually has nothing to do with Springfield, I should say. It sounds as though it's just about Springfield, but it isn't. It was because when the people who run it actually thought to set it up, they were at a conference, I think, and it was a Springfield conference, so they called it that, but actually it applies to the whole of Chelmsford, and their little place where they keep furniture and that is out in Boreham, actually.
0: Okay. So what do they do as an organisation then?
1: So they're a really small organisation, and what they do is collect and recycle household goods, household furniture, electrical goods, cutlery, etc. And then they give it out to those that need it. So maybe somebody who's been rehoused because of domestic violence, or somebody who's been in temporary accommodation gets new accommodation. People who need that to furnish a house, they've given sort of examples of people with just a mattress to sleep on, and they've got nothing else, and so they will try as best they can to give them sort of basic, you know, your crockery, cutlery, sort of bedding. They will take bedding and sort of basic electrical goods, which often charity shops won't take anymore, but they have had somebody trained up to test these things, so that, you know, people can have sort of, you know,
0: someone's toaster or kettle without hopefully without fear of blowing themselves
1: up.
0: And they're out of Boreham then. So do they do sort of like house clearance, that type of stuff?
1: They're much smaller than that. They are a very small local charity, but because my personal, you know, occupational history is in housing and social housing, it seemed very much to be a good fit for me.
0: I think I need to bring them in and have a chat to them. I think
1: absolutely.
0: That would
1: be great.
0: Because it's
1: quite
0: often you will see on social media somebody posts up that they are, you know, moving into somewhere, generally because they are being rehoused, and they are trying to find, has anybody got a bed, has anybody got a dining room table and things like that.
1: Absolutely.
0: It would be nice to be able to perhaps marry that up a little bit more.
1: It would be excellent to do that. And I think certainly since they've been my charity, I've had lots of people say, oh, I've got a sofa, I've got a chest of drawers, I've got a food mixer, whatever. And they also do bicycles. They've got a small bicycle project. Again, it's so, you know, if you haven't got very much money, but and you need to get to a job early in the morning, perhaps, it's really you know, it's not that easy. So they hand out, I handed over a bike, two bikes, my husband's bicycle, because he never gets on it so cruelly.
0: Well, he won't be getting on it now.
1: No, he won't. I've given it away. And a child's bike that my granddaughter had outgrown. Yeah.
0: So bicycles are something that's quite dear to your heart, I think. And that's probably one of the... That's your big thing for this year, isn't it?
1: It is. Apart from... Well, we're doing lots of different things for lots of different fundraising events. One of which is there's a music day at the Black Bull on October the 18th. Where we've got seven local bands, you know, local bands on from 2 p.m. till 9 p.m. And we're asking for, you know, anybody that comes, they can come, stay as long as they want. And sort of perhaps a donation of a tenner would be great. But in terms of cycling, I've pledged to cycle 1,000 miles in my... in my mayoral year.
0: Well, I thought you were going to say 1,000 miles in one go then.
1: No. Perish the thought. And in fact, I'm sure, you know, real cyclists out there who go out and cycle for 70 miles in a day will be sitting there going, 1,000 miles. But I only go out for 5.4 miles each day, so it's going to take quite a time for me to get to 1,000 miles, and all I can hope is that it doesn't snow and it's not icy, because I'm not going out when it's icy.
0: When did we start this then?
1: July. Started in July, because I thought I couldn't just say, oh, I'm doing it. I had to sort of say, right, I am doing it from this date. So from July 19th.
0: And how is it monetized then?
1: People sponsor me, so they, you know, and there's a Just Giving page, which is the Just Giving page, which is Mayor's Cycle Challenge.
0: Is there a link on the Chompsley website?
1: There is, yeah. There is, there's, you know, on the Mayor's Facebook page. I have a Facebook page.
0: Oh, I follow the Mayor's Facebook page.
1: Do you?
0: Oh, I do, yes.
1: Oh, dear. Right.
0: How many miles so far then?
1: About 350.
0: Oh, we're doing well then.
1: Yeah. I'm doing okay.
0: That's the third done, and you've only been 3 months.
1: Yeah,
0: you, so.
1: Yeah. And I go out. Doesn't matter if it's raining. I'll go out in the rain. But as I say, not if it's icy. I don't want to fall off and break something.
0: No, that'd be good.
1: Because that would be sad.
0: Same route all the time then, or are you varying it a bit?
1: No, it generally is the same route. It's just because I really like that. And it's all on cycle paths.
0: Yeah.
1: You know, so it's not, I don't only... Oh, I shouldn't confess this on the radio. Where I am, there's like about 100 yards from where I come out of my little road into the park.
0: Yeah.
1: And I used to do it on the pavement, but now I'm mayor, I've decided I can't possibly do that.
0: Because
1: that's wrong.
0: Someone on the other side is going to take a picture of you.
1: Yeah, exactly. And it's wrong. It's wrong. It's wrong. I mustn't do it. So I now zip into the park and have to bump over over the grass to get to the official cycle.
0: We are very blessed in Chelmsford with cycle paths, cycle lanes, routes to go. Not completely convinced about Brimfield Road and the cycle paths down there and what it does to the traffic, but that's a different story.
1: Yeah, I know what you mean.
0: Thing that we're not
1: talk about that,
0: but it always strikes me as being... I don't know. I never very often see anybody in it, I think.
1: But we have got some,
0: you know, lovely bits of park to cycle through, and there's some, you know, great cut-throughs. And
1: there is. It's brilliant. And I, certainly for me, the green wedges in Chelmsford are absolutely brilliant. Because if you look at Chelmsford, if you take a bird's eye view of Chelmsford, then you can see that there are green wedges going right into the centre of Chelmsford. I've where I live, I recognise that when I go off my legs, you know, when I'm in my dotage and I've got a little mobility scooter, I can get to the back of Marks and Spencer's without going on any roads at all. It's absolutely brilliant. But, I mean, everybody, the vast majority of people in Chelmsford are within easy reach of a park and one of these green wedges and sort of, you know, bicycle paths.
0: I don't think people actually realise just how many parks we've got. Everyone just thinks, oh, Highlands, but then there's so many other spaces that are so wonderfully maintained by the council as well. When you look at Central Park and Admiral's Park and...
1: And you can, you know, as I say, they go right into the city centre, right into the city centre, which is not everywhere. Not everywhere has that. They haven't. It's really good. And we've got 19, I think we're just about to celebrate 19 green flag parks. Wow. And to get a green flag, it's really good. And it means that we're really doing sort of, you know, things that are healthy for the planet as well. My son lives in Australia and I go to Perth. And Perth has a lovely green sward alongside the Swan River. But now, when I'm cycling round it, as I always go and cycle round the Swan, mouth of the Swan River, and I looked at it and I think it's a desert. You know, it's not, that's not good. No, might look very pretty, but it's not good. No.
0: Right. I think we have some more take that. I think that's got to be the answer.
1: Yes, hooray.
0: Here we go. Let's have some more take that.
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6: Sound. 25 to 9, Thursday evening. Paul Morris here, City Talking. It's all good, and we're chatting to the Mayor of Chelmsford this evening about all things to do with the Mayor, all things to do with the Council. And if you fancy sending us a question, 07568 771 825 on the WhatsApp would be great. You can get that through. Don't forget, if you've missed any of this tonight, you can catch up on our Mixcloud via the website citysound.radio, and that'll be up a little while after 9 o'clock this evening. You can have a listen back and see all the bits you missed. So being mayor, and do you still sort of do your council role as well while you're mayor?
7: It's quite difficult because you are non-political as mayor, but I try as hard as I can do to represent the people in my ward. So if people have got an issue, I would sort of try as hard as I can to help them with whatever
6: you don't
7: that
6: have
7: is.
6: Like a surgery or as such now?
7: No,
6: you can signpost someone to your other councillor in the ward.
7: Absolutely, yes, there is another councillor in the ward. So he nobly is taking on more of the more of the load, actually. Yeah.
6: So what's been the highlight, really, for the being mayor this year?
7: Oh, there's just so many. I mean,
6: it's a horrible question, isn't it?
7: Well, it's just been like, when I look back on it, it feels as though it's been years. It isn't. It's 4 months.
6: Well, we first met at the Baddow races in May this year, isn't
7: yeah.
6: it? I'm just trying to think when it actually was.
7: It feels longer.
6: And I'm always quite privileged because as Hospital Radio, we've hosted the Bad O races for about 35 years or something. And we always tend to meet them. We're kind of one of the first people to meet the mayor. So it's always quite good. And I'm just sort of thinking back over the last 5 or 6 years, all the different people that I've met and have come along and...
7: Yeah.
6: Open the race.
7: Yeah, yeah. No, that, I mean, and that's great. It's a really great start because you see lots of people, and it's so well organised as well. It is really so well organised. And quite soon after that, there is a dementia. There's a concert, Singing for the Brain, in the cathedral. Yeah. That, I have to say, that was one of the highlights. That was just great. Singing 60s songs, and the biscuits were extraordinary.
6: I was going to come on to the food and the dinners.
7: Sorry, yeah.
6: Do you manage to get fed everywhere you go?
7: well, sometimes, but sometimes you don't. Sometimes people forget that you haven't eaten. So if you're going to... two or three things in a day, you can miss them all. You can miss all of the, you know, and but cake. I'm very fond of cake, so I think I'm very happy to be fed cake.
6: Your predecessor came to City Sound for our DAB launch back in January or February this year, and there was a lot of cake consumed by everybody that day.
7: This is obviously a mayoral thing.
6: Yeah, we sat round in a circle chatting about the delights of radio and how Johnson's, you know, got a very rich history of radio and lots of great stations and lots of people making radio and consume lots of tea and coffee and cake in the process. So I always sort of have that sort of vision of you getting sent to each place and then given a plate of dinner and then think, oh, I can't eat. This is my fourth engagement.
7: Not all the time. No, not all the time.
6: So what is a general, you know, the sort of stuff that you would get invited to? Is there a kind of a standard visit that you kind of look at and go, oh, we've done 9 of these this year, or does it really differ?
7: No, there really isn't. There are openings, obviously, you know. I'm getting quite good at ribbon cutting. That's, you know, I have a ceremonial scissors for but Delta have got really good scissors. I wanted to steal their scissors.
6: Oh, big scissors.
7: They've got big scissors. Yeah. Mine are just sort of all. So, you know, you do openings. There are various cathedral services, you know, and concerts and exhibitions that we go to. And then, as I say, lots and lots of volunteer events and open gardens and things like that. Things in the civic theatre, go to, we're invited to those as well. That's excellent. I've been a member of CTW for the last 30 years, so I'm particularly sort of enjoy the whole theatre thing.
6: Yes, I recall meeting you in the theatre as well now, when with Eric Smart. And I can't think what I went to see, but you were sat in the row behind me.
7: Oh, really?
6: Yes.
7: Oh, what, in the Civic Theatre? Was it the Wizard of Oz?
6: It was the Wizard of Oz. Of course it was the Wizard of Oz, yes. And
7: yes.
6: You were sitting row or so behind me.
7: Because they were my first, that was my first sort of theatre occasion.
6: Yes, yeah. And I think the conversation went, oh, you're the chap I met at Bad O. And it was that kind of how you say that you end up meeting the same people going.
7: Absolutely,
6: through, yeah.
7: Yeah.
6: But and the Wizard of Oz was really good.
7: It was really
6: good. It was quite amazing, especially that flying about with the people on the stage.
7: It is. And the chaos thing, Come From Away, is brilliant at the moment. And I was actually on a flight to America on 9/11, and I have seen Come From Away twice in London, and it didn't move me as much as seeing the Chaos one. They are that good. I'll tell you, they are that good, because it really brought it back to me.
6: Again, rich history of, you know, amateur theatre in Chelmsford, isn't there? There's so many different groups of different ages that all come together finally at Chelmsford Theatre or...
7: Yeah.
6: The Cramp Horn or whatever the...
7: Yeah, the Old Court Theatre in Springfield Road.
6: That's a lovely venue.
7: Yeah, it is.
6: And we're very, very lucky with these things. Time for another tune.
7: Mm-hmm.
6: Pharrell Williams.
7: Yeah.
6: You can't go wrong with this, can you?
7: Yeah.
6: You absolutely cannot go wrong with this.

0: It's a big track. It's one of those tracks that's so good, but it got played so much about 10 years ago on the radio, everybody actually detested it. It's now kind of coming back because it's not quite as definitive as it was, perhaps.
1: Yeah. Mm-hmm.
0: All good. So just 07568771825 if you fancy contacting us here. And we've been chatting about being mayor. Now, one of the other things that's, but I think people get confused with, and unless you've actually got a really great political understanding of how local government and national government and county council and everything else works, is mayors. There's different sorts of mayors. There's ceremonial mayors, and there is mayors who are actually in charge of something.
1: Executive mayor.
0: So can we just chat for a minute about what has gone on perhaps in the last 3 months with local government and the prospective reorganisation and the Essex mayor, and perhaps explain it a little bit more eloquently than I will.
1: I don't know about that. I'll have a go. So what you've got is you've got two entirely separate things, really. You've got devolution, and devolution is actually voting, and everybody in Essex who can vote will vote for a mayor. We're not quite sure whether it will be May 27 or May 28. At the moment, it's planned for May 28, but you never know. And that will be a mayor for Greater Essex, and it will be Thurrock, Southend and the rest of Essex. It'll be, and so when voted, when elected, they will be, and they will have certain responsibilities, strategic transport and strategic planning and sort of
0: things like does the fire and police sit in there as well?
1: They do.
0: So will we then lose our fire and police commissioner?
1: The fire and police commissioner is included in that. Yes.
0: So, from my little bit of understanding of this, but Thurrock and Southend are unitary authorities, so they don't come under Essex County Council.
1: Absolutely. Yeah.
0: So what happens then with Essex County Council? Does that just carry on as it is, and then this new elected mayor sits above all three of them?
1: Yes. But, and that's where it does get complicated, because it was proposed to have local government reorganisation and abolish all of those. So abolish the county council, abolish the two unitaries, and abolish the city councils that we've got, the city council and the district councils that we've got, and have a number of unitary councils. Yeah. So that, and as I was saying earlier, what you've got at the moment is you've got a county council which is responsible for social services, education, police and fire, and roads. I was almost forgetting roads.
0: Some roads.
1: I was forgetting roads. And whereas, you know, we're bins and parks and housing.
0: And then you also have a parish council level who look after local things. So there's, you know, talking about if you were going out door to door, knocking on doors or meeting your constituents, most of them are going to complain to you about the potholes in the road, but it's actually nothing to do with you because it's a county council thing.
1: Absolutely. And I was saying earlier that I would be going and knocking on the doors and saying, hello, I'm your local councillor. I don't do potholes. Please don't talk to me about potholes. I cannot do anything about them. And it is really confusing for people. Who knows? But it's all being stopped at the moment, and we really don't know what's going to happen.
0: So are we then due to get some local council elections then back in the correct amount of time?
1: We are. Whereas a couple of years ago, all of those of us that were elected in 23 and our term would be 4 years until May 27 were suddenly told, nope, it's going to be May 28. Because you're going to have to stay as a shadow. You know, there will be a shadow authority for the new unitaries, and you're going to have to stay. All of a sudden, it's all back. So we'll be electing to the city council in May 27.
0: And when's the next county council elections then? Is that two years apart?
1: I'm sorry. I should know. We've just Have we not just had them?
0: Didn't they suspend them?
1: I don't know. No, sorry. Sorry.
0: It's very confusing, well, isn't it?
1: I should know. But no.
0: So effectively, we're going to get a Andy Burnham-style Manchester mayor for Essex, and then...
1: Well, that's exactly it. And, yeah, you know, when you say executive mayor, the shorthand is to say, an Andy Burnham-type mayor. Yeah. And that is now the shorthand for an executive mayor is an Andy Burnham-type mayor. Yeah.
0: So it's that. And it's no different to Mayor of London at the end of the day.
1: No, it's exactly it.
0: It's exactly the same.
1: Yeah, exactly the same.
0: But it's someone who doesn't... I'm assuming that as your Andy Burnham-style mayor, you wouldn't be going around opening school fates. Because you...
1: That
0: would be the difference.
1: Yes.
0: Right, we've got time for two more tunes, of which we've chosen one on the earth. Now, sadly, we lost Dolly Parton a few weeks ago, didn't we?
1: Yeah.
0: And you've chosen an absolute blinder. This is Coat of Many Colours.

0: couldn't talk at the end of that. Dolly Parton, Coat of Many Colours, what a tune. Not long to go. Few things that we need to touch on. We're going to go back to the Mayor's Charity for a minute, because that's, you know, very important part of what you do in a year.
1: Absolutely.
0: So your bike ride is available via the Chomsford City website and the Mayor's Facebook page.
1: Yes, yeah, and you follow me on Strava. Ooh. As well. Yeah, Lynn Foster on Strava.
0: So is the Strava the official count of the miles?
1: Well, it does, yes. However, it's counting from when I first got a Strava account, which is before I launched. So it's overestimating how many I've done. But you can see how many I'm doing each day on Strava.
0: And if you do,
1: not very many.
0: Are you doing some social media about this? Have we got Mayor on the bike and things like
1: yes,
0: that?
1: Yes, yes, yeah. And Mayor, yes, Mayor on the bike, photos of me. And I'm hoping to get... But you can't see when I've been cycling in the rain. I mean, I took a photo, but it just looks as though I'm cycling.
0: I think you need to do it in your full regalia. I think you should have a photo shoot in Central Park with the lake behind you, because it's a nice backdrop of the viaducts, in your full regalia.
1: Yeah,
0: ride up and down a bit, take some video. And put it on TikTok. You just have it away with the fundraising. In my humble opinion,
1: I might. Yes, yeah. I was just thinking, my robes on the bicycle would. I might very well do myself a mischief, and end up in the lake. Even better for social media. Yeah.
0: So there is a. A fundraising page attached to that, which you can go to. Got quiz night coming up as well.
1: We have, yeah, quiz night in January. I should have all these dates, shouldn't I? But there, you know, yes, we're hoping to have we've got the as I say, the music day at the Black Bull on the 18th of October. Then we're hoping to have a cheese and wine in November. We've got a quiz in January. We're going to have a choir. There's a choir sort of performance, Boreham Ladies Choir are doing a performance in April. And we've got something in March that I can't think what it is. But I couldn't remember that we'd had a county council election in May. So,
0: and in fairness, I couldn't either. And then I recall going to vote and remembering how many candidates were on this piece of paper.
1: I'm ashamed of myself. I couldn't remember.
0: It's the pressure of the
1: Deary
0: questions.
1: Deary me. Yeah.
0: Well, Lynn, thank you so much for coming in this evening. It's been great fun to find out what the Mayor does.
1: It's been a pleasure. It's been a real pleasure to come along.
0: And wish you well with the rest of your... And I believe I'm going to see you again at Baddow, because you're going to do... They've changed the date of it this year.
1: Yes. It's going to begin my year and finish my year.
0: Happy days.
1: Absolutely.
0: And we're going to finish the show on Ed Sheeran.
1: Yeah, lovely.
0: Don't forget, available on Mixcloud just after 9 if you've missed anything. This is Ed Sheeran.

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3: 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Or is that just me? 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I'm still a bit sad that I haven't met Michael Bublé yet, given the fact that I've pretty much been in love with him since the 90s.

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